You know, tonight is the birthdays of both Chris Cornell and Stone Gossard, who played together in Temple of the Dog. They are up next after Seven Dust on Hard Drive XL.

0: The XL. 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It's Lou's rant of the day.
1: Today is the anniversary of the first men walking on the moon. And if you ever wanted to pick a day anymore to feel good about being an American, this is probably it. 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Well, then, let it be about the need to explore space, because chances are

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0: 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Looks great. I would be grateful to add it to my collection. Enclosed is an SASE. Thank you, Joe." The address, P.O. Box 361, Arnold, Maryland, 21012.
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0: It Came From the Web marks the anniversary of the first walk on the moon in just a moment. Then we will get a visit from Sully Erna of Godsmack. 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
1: It was on this day in 1969, men first walked on the moon. Neil Armstrong and Buzz Aldrin. 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Unlike the Hubble, which goes around the Earth, the James Webb is the one they sent, you know, a couple of million miles out into space, and it gets incredible stuff of the universe. Of course, the site has all of this other cool NASA stuff and all of these missions, but the James Webb Space Telescope stuff is what you've got to see first. NASA.gov.
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1: Sully Erna of Godsmack joining me in just a moment on Hard Drive XL, where the honor group of the night is astronauts. Of course, the closest I ever got to space was some Orange Sunshine and my sister's Pink Floyd records. Who's

0: Sully Erna of Godsmack joins me every night this week as featured artist. Sully, the artwork and photography on the Double Live vinyl is amazing. Tell me about it.
1: So what we did, me and the photographer had this really cool idea, because she's like, we got to put the Godsmack sun on here somewhere. So what we did was, side one, the sun's rising, right?
0: Oh, man.
1: Side two is up in the air. And then side three, the sun starts to come down on the other side. And then side four is the sun, which is kind of a metaphor for the whole arc of our career.
0: Oh, well, see, now that's the kind of stuff that makes it art.
1: Yeah.
0: You know, that's the kind of thing that makes it. Who is the photographer, by the way?
1: Her name was Francesca Ludiker. She's from Canada, and she's been the girl that's replaced Paris since Paris has graduated to becoming a live director. She does us sometimes. She does Cyndi Lauper. She does Donnie Wahlberg and those guys. But so Frankie came on board, and Paris kind of groomed her, and now Frankie's our girl. And so she did a phenomenal job. She shot us the whole show. We captured everything we need to, and we were able to build this whole package with just that one night of her shooting from, you know, before to after.

Green Day on Hard Drive XL, along with Godsmack from their recently released Live at Mohegan Sun. Thank you to Sully Erna of Godsmack for joining me every night this week as featured artist. Jacoby Shaddix of Papa Roach will be here.

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2: 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This is actual footage of the men and women behind the scenes and, of course, the astronauts of making the first moonwalk happen. 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

Music is on deck from Linkin Park as we remember Chester Bennington on the anniversary of his death in 2017. To get us there, Five Finger Death Punch on Hard Drive XL. 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

0: Linkin Park for this Monday edition of Hard Drive XL. I'm Lou Brutus. This is certainly one of those very heavy days in the music calendar as it marks both the anniversary of the death by suicide of Chester Bennington in 2017 and the anniversary of the birth of Chris Cornell, who also took his own life a bit later in 2017. They were two gentlemen who were frequent guests here on the show. I was as shocked as anybody else at their deaths and by the manner of their passings. And I'm not a motivational speaker. I don't know how to handle talking about stuff like that. I will say this. If you ever doubt your own worth, please remember that the world is a better place with you in it.
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3: On this day, men walked on the moon in 1969, traipsing around the craters in the gray moon dust so fine. I'd like to get there myself one day. I'm sure I'd like the view, looking back down to Earth like a basketball of blue. The time will come when people get to fly around in space. Until then, we're stuck down here, so let's take care of the place. Let's clean the air and the water, too, because we've got no place to fly. Unless a UFO lands near, in that case, sucka, bye-bye.
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0: That's right, Jane. We're interrupting your regularly scheduled programming to share compelling results from a local survey. According to the More More Institute of Health and Wellness, 100% of Fort Wayne residents reported increased levels of fun after shopping at 20 past 4 and more. Local analysts are calling it the More Fun Phenomenon. The study covered various summer activities, lake days, baseball games, outdoor concerts, even mowing the lawn, and concluded that everything was 100% more fun after shopping at 20 past 4 and more.
1: 100% more fun?
0: Jane, where are you going?
1: Apparently, this news anchor job would be 100% more fun with 20 past 4 and more. You coming with me?
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1: 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Rob is certainly a gentleman who knows all about making movies. That's why next time I speak to him, I am going to be very curious for his thoughts on The Odyssey, the new Christopher Nolan film that opened over the weekend. I have not seen it yet as I was busy with Rockfest, but when I do, which I'm guessing is going to be this coming weekend, I am going to see it in IMAX. Nolan shot it natively in IMAX, which means you really need to make the effort to see it on one of those large screens, especially if you're lucky enough to have one of the largest format IMAX theaters where the screen is like the size of a drive-in movie. Those things are nuts.
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9: That's right, Jane. We're interrupting your regularly scheduled programming to share compelling results from a local survey. According to the More More Institute of Health and Wellness, 100% of Fort Wayne residents reported increased levels of fun after shopping at 20 past 4 and more. Local analysts are calling it the More Fun Phenomenon. The study covered various summer activities, lake days, baseball games, outdoor concerts, even mowing the lawn, and concluded that everything was 100% more fun after shopping at 20 past 4 and more.
10: 100% more fun?
9: Jane, where are you going?
10: 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You coming with me?
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It came from the web salutes the first moonwalk in just a moment. 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
5: That's right, Jane. 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According to the More More Institute of Health and Wellness, 100% of Fort Wayne residents reported increased levels of fun after shopping at 20 past 4 and more. Local analysts are calling it the More Fun Phenomenon. The study covered various summer activities, lake days, baseball games, outdoor concerts, even mowing the lawn, and concluded that everything was 100% more fun after shopping at 20 past 4 and more.
6: 100% more fun?
5: Jane, where are you going?
6: 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You coming with me?
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2: All of our features tonight, including Screen Time, are in honor of men first walking on the moon on this day in 1969. Of course, the first was Neil Armstrong, and he is the subject of this excellent biopic from 2018, First Man. Ryan Gosling stars as Neil Armstrong, who was not the easiest guy to like, apparently. This is a warts and all portrayal of him and his life and his years as a test pilot and an astronaut. It's not like tearing the guy down. He certainly comes off as heroic and ballsy, but again, it's a very honest look at the sacrifices this guy made, which included a lot of stuff. From 2019, First Man.
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4: 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Major changes have happened at the IRS. 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Haven't filed a return for a while? Their happy clients are talking.
5: The IRS was going to levy my bank account, but Guardian was able to prevent that and fix all my...

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0: Sleep Theory for this Monday night edition of Hard Drive XL. Jacoby Shaddix of Papa Roach joining me as special guest in just a moment. I'm Lou Brutus. You know, most of the night we have spent talking about Chris Cornell, who was born this day in 1964, and Chester Bennington, who took his own life on this day at 2017. Both of those guys were frequent guests here on the show. I did not socialize with them too much outside of doing the interviews and all of the professional stuff, but I found them really engaging to speak to. Chester in particular was really very friendly and very gregarious and outgoing, and I miss both of those guys very, very much. I can't even understand what it's like for their families.
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0: Jacoby Shaddix of Papa Roach joins me now as special guest. Jacoby, tell me about how the songwriting is going so far for the new album.
1: As we're creating these pieces of music and we're looking for the heavy bangers, but then as much as we're looking for those heavy bangers, we're looking for that emotive type of song that fits in the lane of, say, Scars, you know, and we want to keep putting songs in that type of bucket. Also, you know, for us to be making music that gets us excited and makes us feel like we're on the edge of our seat, like, is this great or is this terrible? I'm not sure. And I love that questioning of self in the process.

0: Stone Temple Pilots to put the wraps on this edition of Hard Drive XL. Looking ahead to tomorrow night, Sully Erna of Godsmack will be back as featured artist. Tyler Connolly of Theory of a Dead Man will be my special guest, and we will also hear from Slash via the Hard Drive Archive. Until then, I'm Lou Brutus, leaving you with the words of writer Dr. Hunter S. Thompson. All my life, my heart has sought a thing I cannot name.
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2: 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Hey, it's Heather Rooney with 98.9 The Bear. 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
2: That's right, Jane. We're interrupting your regularly scheduled programming to share compelling results from a local survey. According to the More More Institute of Health and Wellness, 100% of Fort Wayne residents reported increased levels of fun after shopping at 20 past 4 and more. Local analysts are calling it the More Fun Phenomenon. The study covered various summer activities, lake days, baseball games, outdoor concerts, even mowing the lawn, and concluded that everything was 100% more fun after shopping at 20 past 4 and more.
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6: 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Hey, it's Heather Rooney with 98.9 on the Bear. 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
2: That's right, Jane. 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According to the More More Institute of Health and Wellness, 100% of Fort Wayne residents reported increased levels of fun after shopping at 20 past 4 and more. Local analysts are calling it the More Fun Phenomenon. 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

0: 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If you're not tuned into the Jason Lee and Cluck Show just after 8 o'clock every morning, well, friend, you're missing the Cluck Index. Jason leans back and Cluck takes the wheel for a few minutes to rip through 10 jokes about what's in the news. It's pretty funny sometimes.
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11: I'm sorry for the disruption. I'll give him a talking to.
0: Probably on 98.9 The Bear.
12: So incredible that I can't.
13: Well, someone just sent us a picture of their junk drawer. There's some Sweet Tart ropes right in there.
12: All right. I know that they're sitting next to the Jolly Rancher ones at the grocery store, so maybe if those go on sale.
13: Oh, yeah, the Sweet Tart ropes, where it's at.
12: Okay. All right. Put it on the list. How much coffee is
13: too
12: much coffee?
13: Which is funny, growing up, Sweet Tarts were like a suck candy. It was just like the little pasty discs.
12: No. The chewy Sweet Tarts. Remember they came in the four-pack, the large ones? Yeah, that's where the money was.
13: Vaguely.
12: All of them but the orange one. There was a crummy orange one in there, but oh, man. I remember being in middle school. Elementary school? Must have been elementary school. And going to high school basketball games, and that was my go-to. All right, how much coffee is too much coffee? This is great news. Usually think, what, two or three cups? You're pretty wired up. You're ready to go. Probably can't be good for your heart.
13: I drink a pot during the show.
12: A statement released by the American Medical Association has linked the consumption of coffee and caffeine to cardiovascular disease. That being said, how many cups of coffee are acceptable for you to drink? This is a lot of coffee. They've discovered you can drink a lot of coffee and still be okay.
13: 12.
12: 5 8-ounce cups of caffeinated coffee every day. And it's still safe for your heart. They do say anything over the 5 8-ounce cups of coffee, that's where you get into the heart-related issues.
13: Oh,
12: so,
13: no.
12: Yeah, so most of us can afford to drink more coffee than we already drink.
13: All I remember is my parents, and I never understood it growing up because I didn't like the taste of it. But my mom and dad would just drink coffee morning, noon, and night. There was always a pot on, pot brewing.
12: I would if I had the opportunity, but the caffeine, man,
13: yeah.
12: I don't know what the deal is.
13: You guys, I did animal control in the early 2000s, and one night I got a call for a loose monkey. I've never been more excited for a call. I flew out there.
12: Yeah.
13: No monkey. I was so bummed I could have had a pet monkey for the night.
12: Speaking of pets.
13: Looking around, you're like, well, I don't see anything.
12: How do you call a monkey?
13: Hey.
12: No.
13: Come here, little buddy.
12: Yeah, when it's a cat, what do you
13: If
12: it's a dog, you're like.
13: Come here, boy.
12: Yeah. Speaking of pets, apparently raccoons are evolving and becoming more domesticated all the time. That means that someday, not soon, but eventually, raccoons could become the new dog. Sounds crazy, but scientists say it's not out of the question. A recent study on raccoons found that city raccoons are starting to show some of the same physical traits seen in animals that have gone through early stages of domestication.
13: Have you, I'm sure you've seen Jimothy, that raccoon that's getting famous out in Seattle right now.
12: That scrunched up little thing?
13: Yeah, I don't want that thing coming at me. No. Like, ew!
12: Pet me!
13: Yeah.
12: I don't think so. I don't want to touch you, please.
13: So what, it just has no spine or like a short spine?
12: I don't know.
13: Video I watch of it, it looks weirder and more unnatural.
12: I find it so bothersome that I can't hear whatever the voiceover is trying to tell me about that. That godly irregularity, I can't hear. Researchers compared urban raccoons with their rural cousins and found subtle changes in the city raccoons, like skull and snout shape, suggesting that living alongside humans may be influencing their evolution. That doesn't mean you should rush out and adopt a trash panda right now, they're saying. Just hold on a second. Experts say that raccoons are still wild animals, known for mischief, rummaging through garbage, generally doing whatever they want. As they become more comfortable living near people, though, some scientists are wondering if raccoons could eventually follow a path similar to the path that dogs took 1,000 years ago. And, you know, we may have a pack of raccoons living in the, you know, in the house.
13: By the way, if you're wondering, in the suburb of Ballard in Seattle, July 26th is Jimothy Day in the city.
12: They've given him a day?
13: Yep.
12: So what is his deal? Is he somebody's pet, or is he just out there running around?
13: No, he's out there, but veterinarians and zoologists in the area said that he has like what appears to be a congenital spinal condition.
12: Okay.
13: So he's just like he's like a little deformed raccoon who's just out there running the town, and everyone takes pictures and posts them. the person that first discovered the video thought they were filming a cat under a car. They're like, "Oh, come out!" And the thing came out, and you're like, "Ugh!"
12: Yeah, I'm going back inside, staying there for a long time. Yesterday, we were talking about the fact that GLP-1s, the use has quadrupled over the past 2 years. 1 out of 10 Americans are now taking GLP-1s to lose weight. It's great news because now the obesity rate has declined for the first time in a long time, thanks to the GLP-1s. According to another study on GLP-1s, weight loss drugs have become so popular for Americans. What percentage of Americans would willingly give up sex so that they could stay on the GLP-1s?
13: Boy, that is... Aren't you on the GLP-1 so you can lose weight and have more sex?
12: Why, it is a complex riddle.
13: Yeah.
12: 82% wow. of GLP-1 users said they would sacrifice their sex life before giving up their weight loss drugs. 1 in 4 said they would happily give up sex, dating, or romantic relationships for a full year if it meant keeping their GLP-1 prescriptions. Yeah, but think about how great you're going to look at the end of that year.
13: They're like this, like, I can't go back. I won't go back.
12: No. Think how much better you're going to look at the end of that 365 days that you gave up sex for. You're going to come out of there, you'll be a smoke show, right? You can get all the sex you want. You know, it's like I can eat healthy this year if I can eat as much junk food as I want next year. Is it a sacrifice you're willing to take? Oh, I meant to tie this in with the animal stuff. Scientists are trying to figure out how to put humans into an artificial hibernation so that, you know, we can march to Mars, to quote the Sammy Hagar. Right now, deep space travel is incredibly dangerous. Muscle loss, bone damage, exposure to high levels of radiation. The fix would be to mimic animals like squirrels and bears who go offline for months at a time, right? They hibernate. The problem is we aren't squirrels, so researchers are trying different ways to get our bodies to act like squirrels, such as using ultrasound waves and sedatives. Scientists are divided, but generally hopeful that they'll be able to pull this off and learn how to put a human body to sleep sometime in the next 10 to 15 years, so that we can get people to Mars. I don't know, how long does it take to get to Mars? It's a years-long process,
13: yeah,
12: right?
13: Yeah,
12: yeah. I guess I'd rather be asleep for it.
13: Based on my smooth brain understanding of Mars traveling.
12: How long does it take you to wake up if you've been sleeping for a couple of years?
13: How crabby
12: you're
13: are
12: like,
13: you?
12: I'm a little groggy right now. You're going to have to give me a break. How many rolls of toilet paper do you think you could balance on your head?
13: 2, 3
12: maybe at best. The David Rush fella, the serial Guinness World Record breaker, has a brand new title. 195 rolls of toilet paper were balanced on his head.
13: How many stories tall is that?
12: I don't know. He originally set the record back in 2021 with 101 rolls of toilet paper balanced on his head. I'm going to bet he's probably got a board on his head, and then they stack the toilet paper. I don't think they're stacking the toilet paper on top of each other, not like stacking cups or something. There's got to be something on his head. He originally had the record in 2021 with 101 rolls of toilet paper he was balancing on his head. The record was taken by someone who, 152. David Rush went back because he wanted to reclaim his crown. He said the first attempt was a humbling reminder. The biggest enemy of the sport is what?
13: What? Is it the cost?
12: It's the nerves. He says, okay. if I even feel a hint of hesitation, the stack wobbles. The wobble creates a wave. Oh, my God. Get over yourself. He says, the wobble creates a wave through the compressed layers, and everything comes crashing down.
13: Oh, man, you got to have nerves of steel.
12: On his second try, David Rush managed to balance all 195 rolls of toilet paper on his head for a required 30 seconds. So not only you got to balance him, you got to walk him around a little bit. All right, welcome to day two. It's Tuesday. What do we got in store for today? We're going to talk about how often are we making impulse buys because we're shopping late at night and the house is quiet. There's a huge lonely factor connecting impulse buys and late night shopping. We'll look at the best habits that you can have to live forever. Later on, things will get a little sticky. They asked husbands in America, what do you wish your wife appreciated way more than she currently does? Again, we're going to get sticky later today. Things are going to get a little humid everywhere.
13: Why are we going to do this? I mean, I guess I'll have the rest of the work week to iron things out at home.
12: We'll meet a great woman this morning who got the law changed. Now they have happy hour in old folks' homes in Minnesota, and we'll learn how to pack a cooler later on. Apparently, well, for the most part, most of us have been packing coolers incorrectly. And anything else you got, let's get moving. We'll tease a couple of stories we have coming up on today's episode of Here's Your Freaking Podcast with the Jason Lee and Cluck Show in just a couple of minutes. I found an unbelievably bothersome story this morning. You know what? We'll tease it here in just a couple of seconds. All right, what do you got? Text the show anytime. 888-545-5655. We'll get into some of those next.
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4: 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Hey, it's Heather Rooney with 98.9 on the Bear. 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
1: All right, let's start right here. We have two Florida stories today just because. If you have 100 felony counts against you, what are the odds you're getting out of jail?
2: None.
1: 100 felonies have been leveled against you.
2: There are none. None chance you're going to get out of jail.
1: Then there's two parts of this story that are going to freak you out. This woman. If you've got 100 felony counts, I just assume the bond isn't going to be for you, right? That's for the other kids.
2: Yeah.
1: You know? A former Florida juvenile corrections officer is facing more than 100 felony charges, is now bonded out of jail.
2: Okay, well, so what are they, like, nonviolent, like your paperwork mistakes or something? Like, what does she do?
1: The Orange County Jail confirmed that Crystal Lawson, whose bond was set at $1 million, posted bail on Sunday afternoon and got out. The woman, who worked for the Department of Juvenile Justice, is accused of leaking information from a government database. Her release came 2 days after a judge denied a request to reduce her bond. They're like, whoa, $1 million, that's a lot of money. You think you could bring that down? He's like, you have 100 felonies against you. No. You're going to stay where you stay.
2: Correct me if I'm wrong, but if you have like $1 million bond, then you need to come up with like 100 grand in cash, right?
1: I think so. It's something I've never had to worry about, so I've never paid that much attention.
2: Do you have to like sign a house over or something like that?
1: I have a card that I got from Chico's Bail Bonds.
2: Yeah.
1: I'll turn it over and look at the back and see what cash I have to bring to the table. A Florida man is facing a new charge after police say he helped clean the Walgreens out of their body wash. Three suspects walked into a Florida Walgreens. One distracted the clerk while the other two filled bags of containers of body wash. They left without paying. How much body wash do you think dollar-wise makes up two bags?
2: Any more, I think a body wash is at least $10.
1: $650 worth of body wash.
2: All right.
1: Reviewing surveillance video.
2: So if you're in the area and you've recently purchased some suspiciously discounted body wash.
1: If you're this guy, this is something that you don't want. You don't want this stink. After reviewing surveillance video at the Walgreens, detectives quickly recognized a 47-year-old man, Gerald Cobbs. They recognized him because of his lengthy arrest record that he already has. If police recognize you on site, that's bad. Mm-hmm. It's hard to get away with stuff. They also recognized him because he has a habit of dressing up as a woman. When they caught up with him, he was already in the county jail on an unrelated warrant. He now faces an additional charge of theft with prior convictions. Deputies say his records include 27 felonies and 17 misdemeanor convictions. Most of those are for theft.
2: You guys, yes, you usually pay 10% of your bail to a bondsman for them to put up the full amount. They get their money back when you show up for court, but you don't get anything back. Oh.
1: So you put up the $100,000 and that's gone.
2: And they put up $1 million.
1: Right.
2: And that's where the bail bondsman is making his money?
1: That's the gamble he has to take.
2: You look like a runner.
1: Yeah, he has to sit there and size you up and figure it out. I don't know about this. By the way, the two accomplices have not been identified in the body wash theft, so please be careful. They're out there, stupid people doing stupid things. We'll get some entertainment news in a second.
2: A judge has said, hold your horses, Paramount Warner Brothers. You're not going to be getting together just yet. We have our first trailer for Avengers Doomsday that hits theaters December 18th. The lamest wrestling feud I've ever heard of is starting to take shape between Logan Paul and the greatest to ever do it.
1: We've heard
2: Tom Brady.
1: Yeah, so beneath him.
2: I saw the video that this allegedly started from, and at first you think it's real, but by the end of their interaction, you're like, all right, this is some sort of stage nonsense.
1: Tom Brady has no business.
2: No, sullying himself.
1: Right. Tom Brady is basically picking up the hockey puck in a urinal and getting dirty. Well, I don't know why. He has nothing to gain from this.
2: And I know big news, and I can't believe you didn't text me when it dropped yesterday. I thought of all the people, you'd be most excited about it. I had nobody to text, but I was going to text you, but I was waiting for you to text me when the news dropped that Saxon unveiled the name of their new album.
1: Who?
2: Saxon.
1: Saxon. Okay. Are we getting a new Deadpool?
2: Oh, hey, Drum Love. A little bit of inside information. I got in trouble last year. My bail bondsman was mad as hell. He had a runner, which was losing him out on

0: $15,000. He kept looking at me like, you better pay me back. I laughed. I was like, dude, I'm here. It's this drum love.
1: Huh. It's interesting. He's telling us nothing and also telling us nothing at the same time.
0: So we were talking to him last year, and he didn't mention anything about being in trouble last year.
1: No, I'd lead with that story if it's a good story.
0: Yeah. What were you in trouble for? How much trouble do you get in that we don't know about?
1: I think a lot.
0: Yeah?
1: I think it's a lot more than we believe.
0: He says, when you use the words, my bail bondsman, well, he's my go-to. That's my guy.
1: I've got a guy, he says.
0: I've got a dude.
1: Yeah. Appetite for Destruction came out 39 years ago today. Oh. We do have some Appetite for Destruction news. This is pretty interesting. I checked it out before the show this morning. We'll steer you in that same direction. Oh, yeah, we'll also find out, how does Charlie Sheen's daughter pay her bills? She's got a real nice beach house, and she's being accused of, you know, taking daddy's money to live a very nice lifestyle. She says, oh, no, no, no, no, no. My dad hasn't given me a dime in years. How is she making her money? We'll find out when we get some entertainment news next.
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6: 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According to the More More Institute of Health and Wellness, 100% of Fort Wayne residents reported increased levels of fun after shopping at 20 past 4 and more. 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
0: Better known as Big Nasty.
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0: Alex says the Bear is his go-to station in the morning, starting every morning with Jason Lee and Cluck. All right. Big Nasty starting with us and wrapping things up with Lou Brutus, the Sonic Warrior at night. 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
1: All right, 888-545-5655. Welcome to Tuesday. Never thought about this. Do you ever question that perhaps where you're vacationing may be a dangerous place?
0: I mean, I'm sure if I decided
1: to pack up the family and go to Bosnia, I would be a little bit nervous about what's going on.
0: Or like Memphis?
1: Memphis, yeah, from what we understand about Memphis.
0: The anti-murder billboards? Please don't murder.
1: I'm trying to think. My brother-in-law and sister-in-law, my kids, aunt and uncle, they went to Guatemala a couple of weeks ago.
0: They adopted a
1: Guatemalan baby years ago, and now that baby has become a young man, and they decided that they would take him back to, you know, his birthplace. For some reason, show him the orphanage he came from.
0: This is how things could have worked out for you. Aren't you grateful?
1: I would have used it as a teachable moment. Yeah. I'm like, hey.
0: Look at what could have been if it weren't for us, huh?
1: Look what we took you out of. Yeah. But some of the areas of Guatemala where they were, you had to be out before the sun went down and the gangs take over the town when the sun goes down. Terrifying. I thought, why? Why would you choose to make that your summer vacation? They said, yeah, you're always a little bit on edge.
0: That's not fun.
1: But for the most part, you're fine. As long as you're out of town and back to wherever it is that you're staying.
0: All right.
1: In the safe city before the sun goes down and the gangs take over. I said, that sounds awful. Okay. Did he learn his lesson?
0: You're like, oh,
1: they're time, like, time we didn't go. Take him there to take him to teach him a lesson. I'm like, yeah, that would have definitely taught him a lesson. Where are the safest places to vacation in America?
0: Oh, probably like the hills.
1: Here's the top five. Boston, top six. Boston, Massachusetts, West Palm Beach, Florida, Charleston, South Carolina, Santa Barbara, California, San Diego, California. Safest place in America for you to take your summer vacation, Park City, Utah.
0: Oh.
1: For every 100,000 residents.
0: Everybody's white and rich.
1: Mm-hmm. For every 100,000 residents, there are 136 crimes. That's a pretty stinking low number. We're the most dangerous, the riskiest vacation destinations in America. 6-1, here we go. San Antonio, Nashville, Denver, Philly, Seattle. Number one answer is surprising.
0: Columbus.
1: Honolulu.
0: Really? Didn't we just find out yesterday it's like one of the best places to be?
1: Out of every 100,000 residents, there are 442 crimes committed. Honolulu's overall crime rate is three times higher than Park City. Mostly because the amount of theft, they say. So make sure you keep an eye on your purse if you're going to Honolulu. All right, 888-545-5655.
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0: Yesterday, Disney released the official trailer for Avengers Doomsday. Marks Robert Downey Jr.'s return to the MCU. Not as Iron Man, he is now the villainous Doctor Doom. The trailer that debuted in CinemaCon in April offers a first glimpse of him and Doom's iconic mask. Chris Evans also surprises audiences by returning as Captain America. I don't know. It's going to take a lot for me to get ramped up and more excited about these movies as we get toward December 18th. I feel like after Avengers Endgame, we all kind of were like, ah.
1: I sat through that trailer and I didn't get it. I watched it and it was, I loved the last movie. Actually, I liked them all. But for some reason, this one just didn't click with me. I watched the trailer. I was like, eh.
0: I haven't sat through anything Marvel since Endgame. I just was like, all right, that's the story I needed to have presented to me, and it's done. It can't get any bigger, better, bombastic. So I'm going to have to kind of get plugged in as we get toward the date.
1: It didn't spark the excitement that I wanted it to. I was a little bummed when I was done with it.
0: A federal judge has blocked Paramount's $111 billion takeover of Warner Brothers Discovery while a 12-state legal challenge proceeds. The U.S. District Judge issued a temporary restraining order yesterday, finding that public interest favors pausing the deal. The states allege, the 12 states that are bringing the suit, that the merger would harm competition and wide-release theatrical distribution and cable TV licensing. It would also give Paramount a 27% market share. They say could substantially lessen competition. A preliminary hearing on this injunction is scheduled for August 3rd. The date everybody's looking at, we talked about it yesterday. After September 30th, the Warner shareholders are owed $6.9 million per day if the deal remains unclosed. Ticky-tocky. And I'm with you, man. I think he's above this. I think he's light years above this. Tom Brady and Logan Paul. I think, what was it, April? There was a dust up where they were on some sort of a podcast or a show, and Logan Paul said that because he's doing wrestling and boxing and he's doing all this stuff now with his brother, that he is basically as talented and physically gifted as an NFL professional athlete, and Tom Brady shoots him down and then things get a little bit chippy. I guess Tom Brady slapped him in the face at Fanatics Fest before a live crowd in New York.
1: Yeah.
0: And now at the FIFA World Cup finale, they were in in their own luxury suites and they were flipping each other off.
1: Yeah, Tom Brady needs to talk to his management team because he has no business being involved in this nonsense.
0: We know what's going to happen. It's how they kind of drag Gronk into the WWE. They're building this up, and it's going to be something, some sort of a payoff later.
1: Tom Brady's toe does not deserve to be dipped in the sewer water with these low-level celebrities. I mean, he's a man who worked his entire life to become the greatest, in most people's opinion. And he's doing what now? Setting up a bit for WWE?
0: He sacrificed a marriage and a home life for one more bite at the apple.
1: Mm-hmm.
0: Then he gets into broadcasting. He's a partial owner of the Raiders. What are you doing with Logan Paul?
1: Yeah.
0: I don't know. Maybe this is his attempt to, like, I guess, you know, there's a new generation that don't remember who he is, even though he's only been not playing for a couple of years. I don't know. It's just, it's very uncomfortable. It's very like, hello, fellow kids.
1: Mm-hmm.
0: I am cool, too. And yesterday we found out that Chloe Fineman was leaving Saturday Night Live. Now we know why. After 7 seasons, she has got her first major series role. She will play Parker Quinn, a sports reporter, in the upcoming series Myron Bolitar. They're based on Harlan Corbin's novels about an NBA player who becomes a sports agent. She left SNL and now has her own show. Disney Plus has greenlit a series adaptation of the 2013 horror comic Afterlife with Archie. I guess this will happen in the Riverdale universe. The show transforms Riverdale into a zombie apocalypse after a teen witch's spell unleashes the possessed to death. Can't wait.
1: What now?
0: What? When I first heard about Riverdale, I'm like, oh, updated Archie. You said you were watching it with your kids, and it was, like, supernatural. There were powers and vampires, and I'm like, well, that's not the Archie comics. I remember reading them, you know, in my dad's oak trunk. So I guess they're going to now do zombies, and very exciting. Breaking news here on the Jason Lee and Cluck Show. We're bringing it to you first. Do-do-do-do-do. Saxon, the band that gave us Denim and Leather. I know you're probably thinking, where did you get this information? Well, Saxon guitarist Brian Tatler was talking to Neil Jones over at TotalRock.com at this weekend's Made of Stone Festival in Maidstone, Kent, United Kingdom, and said that the band's upcoming album will be called Gods of Thunder.
1: That's right.
0: Yes. Saxon announced the first UK and Ireland leg of their Gods of Thunder world tour. Hey, you could probably... How big were these guys back in the day? Because the sentence I'm about to read to you from this statement about their world tour, I didn't think they were this big to pull this off financially, but adding to the excitement, the band will revive its legendary 30-foot mechanized eagle for all the UK and Ireland shows.
1: What?
0: They will also, fans can expect the return of Saxon's celebrated Castles and Eagles stage production. They said it'll be one of the most spectacular live presentations of the band's history. They got a 30-foot robot eagle they're going to bring out with them? That's like high-dollar stuff. That's like Iron Maiden caliber, like, stage stuff. Where'd they get this? Were they that big?
1: I don't remember them ever being big. I don't know, but they're all part of that.
0: I remember seeing their logo on a lot of jackets, like, you know, the battle vests and stuff.
1: There was that new wave of British heavy metal that, I mean, that was before, you know, a little before my time. So all those bands were already established, but I don't really remember anybody being a Saxon fan.
0: Where's this 30-foot eagle been? Just in a storage room? They're like, I got to dust it off. And we're bringing back the Castles and Eagles stage production that you've clamored for.
1: Yeah. We want to see Point Break in the movie theaters?
0: Yes.
1: You have the opportunity. August 16th and August 19th, the re-release of Point Break, celebrating the 35th anniversary of Point Break. Speaking of anniversaries, Guns N' Roses, Appetite for Destruction, turns 39 years old today. Somebody just dropped. It's a cassette. They say it's high quality, but that is definitely not the case. But it's an interesting listen, nonetheless. It's dated January 1st, 1986. It's described as a high quality rehearsal recording from Guns N' Roses. It gives you kind of a glimpse into what's to come. Four of the five songs, Night Train, My Michelle, Out to Get Me, Rocket Queen, are on Appetite. Move to the City, I think, is the first song on there. I listened to it this morning. I was thumbing through it this morning. It's really good. Again, the sound quality is terrible. It's got Move to the City. Axl sings on that. Most of it is instrumental, like Night Train and My Michelle. But then Axl is in at the end for Night Train, a second take, and then I believe Rocket Queen rounds it out. But if you want to hear a band that's live, firing on all cylinders, it's definitely a great listen. It's really fun.
0: back before they became the bloated rock opera, Use Your Illusions.
1: Mm-hmm.
0: You guys, Tom Brady has a stake in TKO that owns the WWE, so him being involved is probably good for the shareholders, a.k.a. himself.
1: Yeah, but what about your legacy? I mean, that's what you get. That's...
0: You guys, if you think about it, the WWE has always got talent that's above wrestling. Muhammad Ali, Mike Tyson. Part of their business plan to get people who wouldn't normally watch. Hugh, says Sean Bob the Builder.
1: Yeah. We always talk about the band Goose just because we think that the name is so great. The band Goose, the jam band Goose, has announced dates for its 13th annual Christmas show. Holiday celebration. The two shows set for December 11th and 12th. In New Jersey, Atlantic City, New Jersey, marking the band's first shows at the Resort City. Pre-sales are open now. Official pre-sale begins on tomorrow. General on sale on Friday. Again, goes back to the conversation. Why don't we just pick a day and a time and put the tickets on sale? The only reason I'm bringing this up, because it's the 13th annual. What does Goose call their Christmas show?
0: Christmas Goose?
1: The 13th annual Goosemas. Go ahead. Say that word out loud in your car right now. Goosemas. You will laugh at yourself. That's hilarious.
0: Morning, guys. I saw Saxon in the early 1980s. They opened for Triumph. No giant eagle, says Mike in Arkansas. Mm-hmm.
1: Because you would have remembered a giant eagle. Looks like there will be another film starring Deadpool on the way. Ryan Reynolds over the weekend said, there's a few really deep cuts that I think are missing behind the movies. I think there's a few deep cuts missing from some of the comics. The stuff's ongoing. He says that eventually means, you know, remotely, there's another Deadpool film in there. It's going to be great, he says. And Sammy Sheen, she is the daughter of Charlie Sheen. And she was being accused over the weekend of spending daddy's money to buy a nice beach house.
0: Is she Denise Richards' kid, too?
1: I believe so. She's the one that joined OnlyFans.
0: Okay.
1: And then Denise Richards, I believe, joined shortly after
0: her.
1: She does say when people are always telling her that, oh, you're just spending daddy's money, she says, these comments make me so frustrated because this man, the way that she phrases it seems that there's a hostility between the two. She says, this man hasn't given me a dime in over 4 years. I've been fully financially supporting myself since I was 18 years old. She said, my dad did not get me the beach house, she said in reference to the new home she just bought. She says, these, as she grabbed her breasts, these did.
0: Oh.
1: And then she reminds you to go subscribe so she can continue to live in such a nice place. But she does want to know that dad's not helping her pay for anything.
0: Hey, good for her being a third our age, being able to buy a beach house.
1: Mm-hmm. And she's basically living in a house that is just like the house in 2.5 Men.
0: Oh. Yeah. I wonder if Rose lives next door.
1: Mm-hmm. Makes me wonder sometimes of whether Charlie Sheen has any money left.
0: I mean, I'm sure he does. Maybe he doesn't. I don't know.
1: As much as he's had to pay in alimony and child support and, you know, drugs ain't cheap. Neither is keeping yourself out of prison because of the drugs. Yeah. I wonder sometimes how much money that guy might have left over because you hear stories. He didn't squeeze just a little bit back, my man. All right, there's your entertainment news. We have some fantastic news that you can take home tonight if your wife is constantly, or your husband, I guess, maybe it happens with husbands too, completely fills your weekend calendar with stuff to do. They call it the empty weekend, and why it's vital for your health. Why you have to have empty weekends. Again, you need, your body craves, your mind craves, you have to have an empty weekend. We'll find out why in a couple of minutes after the top of the hour. Tease a couple of stories for the podcast coming up later on today at 11:15 for the live stream after sports next.
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4: I'm Brian Ford with trending news for your Tuesday. High-speed chase, stolen vehicle, homicide investigation. Police say James Jackson blasted down I-69 through Grant County at more than 100 miles per hour before ditching the vehicle in Delaware County. Now he's facing multiple felony charges. Cameras are everywhere. This guy apparently forgot that or thought he was invisible. Fort Wayne police say a three-month burglary spree at Southgate Plaza has ended with an arrest. David Arrington faces 11 felony burglary counts, busted by surveillance video while allegedly casing his next job. Well, if you see what looks like a cloud over the Google data center, it's not. It's water vapor from the cooling towers and mostly visible on humid days, or as we call them, summer. And some people don't learn from the first arrest. Police say a former Alabama attorney, Sarah Baker, landed back in jail after another alleged fentanyl poisoning attempt on her husband, this time out on bond for trying it once before. Bad decisions don't make themselves. Weather-wise, scattered showers give way to sun with a high in the mid-80s.
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0: Yesterday, the Guardians beat the Twins 13-4. White Sox over the Rangers 10-3. Tigers Cubs go to 10. Detroit gets the 8-6 win. Reds get shut out by the Marlins. Things got a little bit chippy between the Pirates and the Yankees yesterday. Words were exchanged. Benches cleared. Nothing really happened. All those series will run back this evening, beginning with the Guardians and Twins around 6:40 Eastern. Aces over the Tempo, Liberty, and Wings go to overtime. New York gets the 99-98 win. Mystics over the Valkyries, Lynx over the Storm. And LeBron James' longtime friend and agent Rich Paul of Clutch Sports says he does not know when his client will decide what team he'll play for next season. He also added that any teams that are interested in LeBron James joining them do not need to do anything else to sway his client's mind in the meantime. Robbie milking this for gift baskets. I'm like, I don't know. Sure could go for some nifty gifties. But he said, please stop calling. The decision will be made when it's made. There's your sports.
1: 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Not safe for work, not safe for kids. Totally uncensored. Well, the podcast today, we'll find yet another reason to avoid the Dollar Tree stores. This is a terrible story because there's some crimes committed, but then a sociologist gets involved in the conversation and tells us why these crimes are being committed, and it is the saddest sack of a story you're going to hear all week. And There's a prisoner in a prison in Germany, and he was doing something to the letters that he was sending to his fiance, and the prison official said, "Yo, stop it. Stop what you're doing." And he took him to court and won. I don't know if this is a fetish. I don't know what this is. But he won the right to do something to these letters that he is sending to his fiance. It's not unbelievable that he's doing it. It's unbelievable that someone thought to do this. That's the most bothersome part of this story. Absolutely not safe for, well, this story's barely safe for the podcast, but we'll slide it in today. Every episode and video you can grab anytime. And links to the live stream. 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
1: All right. 888-545-5655. Welcome to Tuesday. Yeah, I know, man. It's only day two. It feels like we're a million miles from the weekend, but we will get there. Now, do you have weekend plans?
0: The only thing I have scheduled for this weekend is a bike race.
1: It's usually about Thursday of every week. I text my wife and I say, do not make any weekend plans. Do not make any plans for this weekend. I don't want to do anything. And she says, yeah, I'm with you. I don't want to do anything either. And then on Friday afternoon, she'll say, oh, by the way, we have this, this, this, this, this, this, this, this, this, and this. this weekend.
0: I think my favorite weekend you've ever had is when you found out you had like 7 graduation parties to go to in an afternoon.
1: Mm-hmm.
0: Like, you had to bend time and space to make all of your obligations happen.
1: Basically, all I did is I just drove around town and I handed out money and cards to kids that I barely even know. A great day. And always my favorite when you show up. I'm like, is there a cooler around here or something? They're like, no. Well, you don't even have drinks? Most of them have drinks, but occasionally
0: brought my own.
1: Occasionally you slide into one and there's no drinks. And you're like, well, I should probably take about half of this money in this card back. So a couple weeks ago, it was my wife. I said, do not schedule anything for this weekend. She's like, yeah. Cool. Yeah. Not a problem. It was like Friday afternoon. And she said, some friends of ours were in town visiting and they were staying with some other friends of ours. And she said, I forgot, but we have to just go over and say hello. And going over and say hello is like a 3-hour ordeal, right? And I was like, bummed.
0: No, hey, nobody ever just goes over to say hello.
1: Hey, it's good to see you. Welcome back to town for a couple of hours. And it stunk because as soon as we got there, I realized that the two people who were in town visiting, they're great people. I love them. And I love hanging out with them. But the other people there, I didn't really know. And I don't like hanging around people that I don't know. But they were like super friendly and they zeroed in on me right off the bat, like almost immediately. And they just wanted to talk to me. And I'm like, go talk to the people, just leave the weirdos like me alone. And then, sometimes you make a joke and you realize you're playing to the wrong crowd. This couple, they know my wife really well.
0: Like, more like New Hampshire.
1: Well, it was worse than that. They were talking to me about something, and I couldn't figure out where I knew them. I recognized them, but I'm not good at that game, right? And so they're asking me all these questions and stuff, and they said, with the girls, when do the girls go back to school, and you go back to being empty nesters, and they're asking all these questions. They said, what was it like, when the girls went away to school, and you were empty nesters for the first time? I said, I thought it was hard at first. Like the first month was really difficult because we didn't have any kids around. I said, but then after that, I said, hey, man, you got to pick yourself up. You got to dust yourself off. You got to find some stuff to do without the kids around. So I looked at my wife and I said, we need to pick up some hobbies or something fun. So I used the joke that I've been using. I said, so I suggested that we should do hard drugs and weird sex. And my wife said, maybe we would just start with pickleball. And so we play pickleball now. And then it was like almost as soon as I got it out, I realized that it was the wrong audience.
0: Wrong crowd.
1: Hey, they're ushers at church. I was like, oh, these are the people I greet at church every week.
0: Oh.
1: I don't know why my brain refuses to make connections sometimes, but as soon as I got it out and I realized that, ooh, man, that joke fell flat. I'm like, I shake their hands every Sunday when I walk into church. I'm like, good morning. I hope you had a good week.
0: Hey, why would you say that?
1: Because I thought it was hilarious.
0: Yeah, that's true.
1: And my buddy who was in town visiting, he thought it was hilarious too. How important is the empty weekend? If you feel like you need a weekend to recover from everything else, a growing trend is called the empty weekend. It encourages people to leave at least one weekend a month completely unscheduled.
0: I don't know what happened, and it gets worse every year since COVID. We're like, March, I'm looking at the summer, I'm like, dude, wide open, do whatever I want. And then like one weekend in May, all of a sudden something happens, and the calendar fills, and you're just exhausted. But because I'm a spineless wimp, I can't stand up and be like, we're not doing this, we're not doing that.
1: Mm-hmm. I always say I'm not going to go. I'm like, I'm not doing that. I'm not going to be a part of it. And then somehow my wife is like, we'll just swing in and swing out, and it'll be fine. And the worst part is, this is the part that sucks the most, because was it July 3rd? It must have been July 3rd. So I kind of wanted like the 4th of July weekend to be a weekend where I'm like, hey, let's just do whatever.
0: Yeah.
1: Wherever the wind takes us. Take the top off the Jeep. Wherever the wind takes us, that's what we're going to do. And she says, oh, well, no, such and such are coming to town. And so we're going out on their boat so we can watch the fireworks over the lake. And I said, oh, is it just the four of us? She said, no. There's like 10 or 12 of us that are going to go. And I did the math and I decided that's 10 or 12 people. That's at least 10 people that I don't know. I said, I'm not going. And she said, no, we're going. I said, you're going to put me on a boat and then you're going to take me out and I have no way to get back. So I'm stuck. around people that I don't know. For how long? How long are you out there for? 3 hours? 4 hours? I'm freaking out. I'm panicking.
0: Because on a boat, you can't leave.
1: There's nowhere you can go. I could go to the front of the boat.
0: They watch Jason swim off into the sunset.
1: Right. They're like,
0: I'm going to go find a new life.
1: I'm out trying to find sharks. Yeah. Please, something take me. I mean, you can only escape so far on a boat to get away from people. And then the worst part is then I'm finally like, she beats me down into doing it. I'm like, fine. All right. Fine. I'm not going to be in a good mood. I'm not going to be happy about it. And then we go, and I had a great time. And then on the way
0: home. What a burn.
1: On the way home, I have to pretend like I didn't really have that good of a time. But everybody that was with us on the boat, they were the greatest people. They were so great. That was the guy with the heavy metal guy.
0: Oh, okay.
1: Who didn't seem like he was, nobody on this boat seemed like they were like me. Like, you know, like a music fan. But he said something about heavy metal. My wife says, you probably should just go talk to my husband, period.
0: I don't know why my, like, with the open weekend, the free weekend, I know I like the chance that I could do anything. I could go anywhere.
1: Mm-hmm.
0: But is it something about the, I just want to stay home and be left alone?
1: I mean, I want to go and do things, but I don't want to go do things with a bunch of people. I just want to, like, you know, hang out.
0: You know,
1: I mean, it's not so much the people, but I don't want the obligation. I don't want to say I have to be here at such and such a time or I have to be here at such and such a time. I just want to, if I show up somewhere and there's people, that's great. They say planning an empty weekend. That's where there's no parties, there's no errands, there's no packed social calendar. It's just a free weekend. Studies show it reduces stress, recharges your battery, leaves room for whatever sounds good in the moment, whether it's a day trip, maybe a movie marathon, or just not doing anything at all. The entire empty weekend is exactly that. It's about doing less.
0: Like, one of the things on my summer bucket list was to have an impromptu beach day with my wife. And I think it's going to be Saturday because we have no plans. All I got to do is get between here and there with no plans.
1: Yeah.
0: And I'm good. Jason, you need one of those emergency inflatable boats that pull out, that blow up with a pull of a string. And we're like, where's Jason? There he goes.
1: I think it's funny whenever, like, and I specifically remember thinking this, is, you know, we get on the boat and then we go out into the water. And I wasn't really comfortable around everybody yet. I mean, you know, there was a house party before and then we went out on the boat, whatever. So at the house party, you know, I became familiar with a couple of people and I thought, okay, you know, I can do this. I said, this will be fine. I could talk to these people for the rest of the night.
0: Mm-hmm.
1: And then the people that I friendlied up with at the house party before left. They're like, oh, no, we're not going out on the boat. What do you mean you're not going out on the boat? Then I'm on a boat now with strangers. Again, my biggest fear. But I was like, when the boat gets out there and he's like, yeah, this is a good spot to watch the fireworks. I thought I could swim this if I had to. I could swim back. I could make it to shore, I think. Completely overestimating my swimming abilities. There's no way I would have made it. Here's a woman we can all fall in love with.
0: Somebody says Sergeant Dan off the side of the boat. Lieutenant Dan.
1: Lieutenant Dan.
0: Sergeant Dan.
1: Kicking my little legs until I wash up on the beach. Yep. You betcha.
0: Oh, man, you guys. A couple of weekends ago, we floated on the lake for 5 hours with good friends. Just us, our floaties in the middle of the lake, mm-hmm. drinking, nothing else. It was so great.
1: Mm-hmm.
0: So, whoops-a-daisy.
1: That's the ideal summer day for me. That's it. Like 10:30 in the morning, just go down to the beach, unpack everything, and just lay down there all day. Lay in my beach chair all day. That's the perfect day for me. Get my little deli sandwich. Right?
0: Yeah, yeah.
1: That's the way to do it,
0: man. Turkey and Swiss?
1: Yeah. Cucumbers on it. Ooh, that's the way to do it. A widow in Minnesota lives in an assisted living facility, you know, where they put the old people that nobody wants anymore. This old woman, her name is Anita LeBron. She has changed state law in Minnesota so that assisted living facilities can have happy hour. This old woman learned that her facility could not legally serve alcohol to residents.
0: See, I would think if you get to that age, you could do whatever you want.
1: That's what I thought, too. She brings up a great point, though. She says there were no existing liquor license that fits the situation of having a happy hour at an assisted living facility. She testified before the Minnesota House and the Senate. She told lawmakers, just because residents are older and live in assisted living does not mean they should have fewer freedoms than anybody else. I bet this woman has a Three Wolf t-shirt.
0: Absolutely.
1: She added,
0: like when my grandma was in the nursing home, she was allowed to have wine, but they had to keep it locked up, and like she had to go ask them for it, which seems also bizarre to me. Because then you've got some person, not a bartender, deciding what to cut you off.
1: I don't know. How many have you had already?
0: Yeah.
1: She added that she and her friends love happy hour, like, well, you know, like many people do. So she decided, you know what? Somebody has to stand up and make a difference. And she did. Governor Tim Walz signed the measure into law. He called it the Grandparents Happy Hour Bill. And then he later joined her for a signing at her facility, at her assisted living house. They say nursing homes, assisted living communities, and boarding care homes can now serve alcohol to residents and guests at organized events without a liquor license as long as they notify the state and follow the safety rules. You got a lot of weak hips, so there has to be some safety rules in there. The alcohol provisions take effect on August 1st. Some lawmakers are raising concerns about expanding alcohol access. This woman says that the change is about connection, laughter, and sharing stories.
0: But also, why doesn't
1: not about copping a buzz?
0: You know what you could do is like have a nursing home that has a bar in it.
1: Like, yeah, why not?
0: Like, there's the bingo room, there's the activities room, there's a little hair salon where they can go get, you know, zhuzhed up. Why shouldn't you just put like a tavern at the very end of it?
1: Having a couple glasses of wine while you're playing bingo, that'd be great.
0: Yeah.
1: Maybe a lot of these old folks wouldn't be so upset that their kids put them there. They're like, no, actually, it turns out it's a pretty great place. I play games all day.
0: Yeah.
1: A couple glasses of wine here, a couple glasses of wine in the afternoon.
0: Well, you don't have anywhere to be. It's not like you got to go to work the next day.
1: Mm-hmm.
0: You're not leaving. You're not going to drive. You don't have a license.
1: All right, since we're talking about drinks, how do you pack a cooler?
0: No matter
1: how good you are at something, there's always somebody who does it better. Packing a cooler. You may think that you're a cooler packing pro, but there's some scientifically proven techniques for you to up your cooler packing game. What kind of cooler do you have? Hard side, soft side?
0: Hard side.
1: Hard sides are far superior to the soft-sided ones. What do you do with water bottles before you put them into the cooler?
0: You have to figure out if they're going to take up more space laying down, or you want to stand them all up vertically and make a little shelf to put other things on.
1: Freeze them the night before and put them in there.
0: Oh.
1: We've been doing that since the kids were little. That's always a great hack. Pre-chill your cooler in the refrigerator or freezer.
0: How do you get that cooler in the refrigerator?
1: I don't know.
0: It's enormous.
1: I don't know. Grabbing it from a hot garage means that the heat from the garage is still insulated inside the cooler, causing the ice to melt immediately. I didn't know that. Separate your food and drinks in different coolers. I don't do that. The constant opening and closing to get a beverage lets more heat in. They say soft coolers can be made more effective by storing bags of ice in the outside pouches. And packing a cooler tightly, good or bad?
0: It's bad because then you have to like move everything out of it to go ruffling through it.
1: Packing the cooler tightly prevents air gaps, which actually keeps keeps everything in the cooler colder.
0: I'm trying to think the last time I had a soft side cooler. I think it was like a lunch bag cooler.
1: I have a couple soft backpack coolers, and then I have a hard sided backpack cooler too.
0: Oh yeah, I think I have a backpack cooler. Obviously, I use it all the time because I don't even know if I still own it.
1: 15 years ago, I bought a backpack cooler, and I will to this day still say it is the greatest thing I've ever bought. The greatest thing I've ever bought. Yep. Yeah, just pack it up on a summer day. Just pack it up and just throw it in the car, and you just whatever you do, you've always got your snacks and your sandwiches. It's great.
0: I put my cooler over the air conditioning vent before filling it with crispy boys.
1: I've never thought of that before. That's great.
0: Yeah, we always put a bag of ice in the cooler the night before. That way it keeps it nice and cold overnight.
1: I had no idea.
0: Before you take it out
1: and
0: pack it.
1: I like this.
0: I mean, why would we have ever thought of that?
1: Somebody remind me on Friday
0: that
1: my Saturday cooler needs to be brought inside and packed with a bag of ice on Friday. All right. Obviously, the World Cup is over. We've had a lot of people that got to visit America for the first time. What are the biggest misconceptions international travelers have had about the United States before they visited for the first time. I'll just give you one example. This is really funny, and then we'll get into the rest of them here in a minute. I thought the everything is bigger in America thing was a joke until I ordered a medium drink. We'll take a look at some of the other misconceptions that foreigners have about America.
0: Welcome to Flavortown, everybody.
1: Or how do you say it? Foreigners have about America. All right, 888-545-5655 next.
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0: All right. What are the biggest misconceptions that people had before visiting the United States for the first time? We had a lot of thousands. I don't know how many people showed up for the World Cup. I have no idea. Millions, probably. Every single one of them better looking than the one before it. We noticed on television. What are some of the misconceptions that they had?
1: Kept looking around thinking, are all the countries, all of them beautiful like this?
0: They've got to have some people in those countries, right, that they use for the news reports where they just show them walking by with the legs.
1: Yeah,
0: right?
1: Obesity is at an all-time high.
0: What is that, an old Louis C.K. joke?
1: They probably, one, were baffled at our portion sizes.
0: Here's great news. The number one thing is the people. That's what they comment on the most. To be honest, people were way nicer than I expected. I don't mean the service staff. I mean people in general. They were nice to us. They were nice to each other. We had, I don't like that you had to end it on this. We had no weird interactions during our visit.
1: Nice. I think we were on our best behavior.
0: Misconceptions people have before visiting the United States. The size of Lake Michigan. I asked the other passengers on the plane, what ocean are we flying over? And they laughed and told me it was just Lake Michigan. There's so much sky in America. Anytime I say that, people look at me like I'm nuts, but I live in a British city where there are skyscrapers and huge buildings everywhere, densely packed together. I feel like, in a way, it blinds you from anything else that's around you. Oh, you hear this all the time, misconceptions before you visit the United States. I live on a small island. The fact that you can drive in a straight line for hours is still weird to me.
1: Yeah. It's so big here.
0: I mean, just growing up where I grew up and then going and then driving out west and how you can drive for hours in a straight line, it weirds me out. Oh, we were just talking about this. Misconceptions you have about America. That Los Angeles is a glamorous place. It's an absolute dump for the most part. Yeah, Hollywood, it's not glamorous. No. It's mostly a dump. It's mostly just a regular town. It's weird.
1: You're just like, this is it, huh?
0: Yeah, it's just like a regular town. You know, you have the Whiskey A Go-Go, and then you have like a Hallmark store right next door to it, and then you have a dry cleaner, and then you have the Roxy or the Rainbow.
1: It's just like a normal place.
0: Everybody goes about and does their regular things, living their lives. Yeah, it's an odd. Television has taught us differently. MTV taught us back in the day that, you know, the Sunset Strip was a big deal. It's not, just a regular road. Misconceptions about the United States, how big everything is. The roads, the buildings, the food portions. Okay, this isn't flattering for us at all. The roads are big, the buildings, the food portions, the people.
1: All right. Mountain of a man.
0: The tips.
1: Shock of red hair.
0: Hey, the tips, the voices, the drama, everything. So big.
1: Wow. You're right. That isn't a good, that's not a check in the plus column.
0: I was surprised that school buses are real. I thought it was a movie or a television thing. Where I'm from in Australia, at least in the city, school children generally take the same ordinary public transportation to school just like everybody else does. Well, that would just be more cost effective to do it that way.
1: You guys, coming out of the mountains over the valley, looking out for miles and miles of just nothing was the craziest part of my trip out west, too. Just made me feel so little, says Rock God Red.
0: Yeah. I don't like when you see houses in the middle of all that. It'll just be a single house out in the middle of nowhere.
1: Do you ever do the same thing I do? You're like, what do these people do for work?
0: Mm-hmm.
1: Like, where do you work if you're out here?
0: You know, when we laugh, I think we were laughing about it yesterday. You know, I can never live somewhere where you have to plan your day around going into town.
1: Yeah.
0: Like if I need something from the grocery store or the hardware store, I want it to be a 15-minute round trip. That's it. I don't want to have a big list. And if I get home and I forgot one ingredient, that dinner is ruined and it's going to be 2 hours round trip for me to fix it. That scares the hell out of me.
1: What struck me over vacation when I spent that week out in California is that you're always told that this state is brimming with people. They can't squeeze any more people in. It's mostly big, empty, nothing.
0: Mm-hmm.
1: It's just hills and forests and that's it. There's just nothing out there for a lot of it.

0: misconceptions before you came to America. The weirdest thing was drug commercials. There are so many drug commercials. Well, yeah, it's big business. We got to pay for those drugs, man. Here's another one. The people. I was genuinely shocked at how nice and friendly everybody is. The perception that the media creates is that you feel everyone in America is racist, but people across all states I visited, nothing but friendly and sweet. A German fan who was here for the World Cup. If you want to hate America, watch the news. If you want to love the United States, drive through it.
1: Well, that's sweet.
0: That's very flattering. That's very nice.
1: Yeah, guys, don't forget everything big. Cars, SUVs, our big trucks and tanks.
0: The people, the food portions, the drama.
1: The people.
0: The voices, I think, was the most insulting. Here, what did they say? Everything is big. The roads, the buildings, the food portions, the people, the attitudes, the tourism, the tips, the voices, the drama, everything.
1: The voices were so loud.
0: I think out of all of those, I find the voices to be the most offensive.
2: Yep.
0: We are a loud bunch. Yes,
2: yep,
0: sir.
2: Yep.
0: I don't think this should be a shock to anybody. The 20-somethings, what do they prioritize? Retirement or vacation?
1: It's got to be vacation.
0: It's always been that way.
1: I couldn't even say the word retirement when I was in my 20s. I'm like, what? Huh?
0: A new report from J.P. Morgan Asset Management said almost half of all the 20-somethings in America are prioritizing saving for vacations over saving for retirement. Yeah, I think everybody's that way when they're in their 20s. I don't think that it's been that way since the dawn of time, I'm going to bet.
1: Because vacation's right out in front of you. Retirement, way down the freeway.
0: That's a million years away, right? What else is Gen Z saving for more than retirement? Paying off their student loans, having emergency funds. They're not the only ones, though. More than half of workers across all generations said they put building emergency savings over saving money for retirement. Well, yeah, because there's always a constant need now.
1: Yep.
0: 30% are prioritizing paying off student loans or general debt over retirement. A similar amount are saving for vacation over retirement. Another thing, 1 in 10, 20-something said that higher living expenses have caused their reduced or zero contributions into their retirement. Just got enough to get by. That's it. I don't have anything to plan for the rainy days. This reflects both an intentional gap and a real-world constraint about saving for retirement, says the J.P. Morgan Asset Management study. Higher prices and inflation appear to be creating a real budget squeeze that is spilling over from day-to-day spending into retirement behavior. You know, I don't want to be the old guy who says this, but, I mean, the reality is every little bit helps. So, yep. I mean, even if it's $10 a week, you're still at least putting something in there so that it's working for you.
1: And you do sleep a little easier knowing there's at least something somewhere.
0: Right.
1: It might not be the easiest sleep you've ever had, but it's easier than it was when there was nothing nowhere.
0: Even if it's 2 weeks of a good time when you retire, and then you'll figure out what to do after that.
1: Yep.
0: All right, 888-545-5655. Welcome to Tuesday. We will since we're talking about money, we'll talk about when are we most likely to make an impulse buy. Every single one of us is guilty about this. The only thing that separates us is the dollar amount. We'll get to this next.
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1: Alex says the Bear is his go-to station in the morning, starting every morning with Jason Lee and Clark. All right. 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
0: All right, 888-545-5655. Welcome to Tuesday. 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When are we most likely to make an impulse buy?
1: Scrolling.
0: Late at night. The house is quiet. Everybody's asleep. It's exciting because you're up late. Mm-hmm. It's also sad because you're lonely. You still need that thrill. So what do? You buy something. We all get excited when you buy something. A lot of us are clicking add to cart in the hours after midnight.
1: Ooh.
0: According to a new survey of American worker bees, shopping late at night, impulse buying is pretty common. 75% who were a part of this study said they make unplanned purchases during late night shopping sessions.
1: What was the last impulse buy you made?
0: No idea.
1: The last impulse buy I made, I saw it on Instagram, and I couldn't click buy it fast enough. It's a giant flag with a can of Monster Energy Zero on it, and it says, come and take it. It happened so fast. I was sober at the time. I was just up late. I saw it. I thought, oh, I need that. And then after it shipped, all I could think was, where am I going to put that? What am I going to do with it? I don't know, but it's on its way to my house.
0: Does that include the three trips that I made to Ace Hardware yesterday? Are those impulse buys? Mm. Hey, on my third trip, even one of the guys is like, how many times are you going to be here today? I'm like, I don't want to talk about this.
1: Because every time you go back, you're more and more frustrated.
0: Angry every single time. And then you also have that conversation because there's things like I need for future projects. And that voice in the back of your head says, well, maybe you should just buy those things now so that you don't have to come back now when you get to that part of the project. Mm-hmm. I'm like, no, I don't feel like spending that money today. I had to get water lines for a sink that I put in yesterday. And I knew it when I did it, but I stopped on the way home. I'm like, you know what? I'm going to swing in. I'm going to get the water lines. I'm going to get the supply lines. I'm just going to take a guess. I think I know what size they are. That immediately should have told me that I am incorrect.
1: Yep.
0: And then I got them, and they were the wrong size. So then I had to take them back. And then the next, I bought the right size, but they were too long. I could have used shorter ones.
1: You can't have all that extra line running underneath there.
0: Yeah.
1: I impulse bought two cat hammocks that attach to my desk. I need to be stopped, says Uber Geek Gabe.
0: You bought a what now?
1: Cat hammocks. So your cats get a little swing and hang under the desk there?
0: Get out of here. Are you kidding me?
1: That's kind of adorable. But see, there's also...
0: So where do they go? Where do you put them?
1: I think he puts them underneath where his legs go.
0: Like where your legs are supposed to be? Are cats down with that? Aren't they going to be in the way? Or what if it comes with a stand? Like I used to have a hammock. I had a hammock in the backyard that had a hammock stand.
1: That's pretty cool.
0: So you could put it wherever you wanted.
1: That's pretty sweet. But that flag,
0: how adorable would that be?
1: But if it's like $20 or less, I don't even think. I just click. Oh, he sent us a picture of the cats in their little hammocks.
0: Yeah.
1: They're like big bowls.
0: Oh, that's not like a hammock. Don't call that a hammock. That's disrespectful to hammocks. That's like, what were those big chairs that every college girl had in her apartment?
1: Oh, yeah.
0: The Papa something or other. That's all that is. Yo, man, that's not a hammock.
1: My Chihuahua has a cat hammock stuck to the front window of the house.
0: Oh, hammock is a hammock, man.
1: Oh, you guys, I impulse buy QVC junk. It was a miracle blade knife set. I'm going to cut so many pennies with this. Cannot wait.
0: Percentage of Americans who are surprised the next day when they're woken with a confirmation email, something they have no memory of buying.
1: Oh.
0: This number is way higher than I thought it should be. 13% of us.
1: Jeez.
0: I did what last night? By the way, when it comes to booze and shopping, men obviously guiltier of it than women. How many men say that alcohol led to a late night online purchase?
1: Oh, 50%.
0: 1 in 10, 10%.
1: I know it's dumb and it's a stupid way to burn money, but it's also really fun to have a couple drinks and then get on the internet and be like, what do I want to look at?
0: Gen Z is the generation most likely to delete shopping apps compared to other generations. All right, let's talk about the dollars. The 20-somethings buy, 20-somethings have the most impulse buys. 58% of Gen Z kids say that they, impulsively buy things on the internet at night. Overspending by how much a year?
1: $500.
0: Yeah, $541. Whoa.
1: You guys, we have a hammock with a stand. Hardly anybody uses it, but I refuse to get rid of it because every time I lay on it, it's nap time. I was going to set it out by the road and notice yesterday our lab was laying on it watching the kids play in the pool.
0: That used to be that my wife bought me one of those years ago, and I set it up in the backyard, and I laid in it one day, and then the next day it was like our dog claimed it. And I said, I can't take that away from the dog. And the dog that we had at the time would go out there and lay in that hammock every day.
1: See, that's adorable.
0: Even in the wintertime, she would go lay in that hammock. It was too much, man. I couldn't take it.
1: My last impulse purchase cost me $300. It was an electric scooter that goes like 20 miles an hour, says Coconut Rich. And where you ride that thing to? Where you parking it?
0: Yeah. Hey, he's a grown man with a goatee. You know what I think when I see a grown man with a goatee on a bicycle?
1: He's out looking for his driver's license.
0: Right. He's like, I lost it somewhere. Did you check the courthouse? I think you lost it at the courthouse.
1: Jason, did you buy the nice steel braided lines, or did you cheap out with the plastic ones?
0: All they have is the steel ones.
1: Oh.
0: What do you mean the plastic? I've never seen the plastic ones before. But they don't bend very well. You know, they don't. Well, they're not real flexible.
1: That's why you can't get it too long. Do you ever do the thing where you measure the, like a string? You're like a shoelace. You're like, all right, this is about how much long and length I need, and you measure that out.
0: Yeah. But it takes, like the brass things that come down out of the faucet handles, you know, that you attach to. They're very flexible, but they don't look like they should be flexible.
1: Mm.
0: And that I find that troubling. Hey, but for the first time in the history. And I even texted a buddy yesterday. I said, there's a pretty good chance that Jesus is going to take me today, so I'm just letting you know. But I put in a vanity, a sink, and I did all the plumbing. I did everything that you have to do, right? Not one drip anywhere. Nothing.
1: Oh, come on.
0: Not one drip anywhere.
1: Whenever I mess around with that stuff, I have to get those dials set on those knobs just right so there's no drips because all this is just drip, drip, drip, drip, drip,
0: yep.
1: Drip.
0: And
1: whoever gets my house next is going to be pissed.
0: I probably went into that bathroom 30 times over the course of the evening.
1: Wow, really?
0: And just double check, right? You put your hand underneath there,
1: yeah.
0: And then you feel everywhere a line goes in.
1: There's any moisture.
0: Yep, and then I'm running my hand, on the shelves underneath the vanity to see if there's anything wet down here. And every single time, man, I came up dry as a bone, and I thought...
1: Don't you get so proud of yourself when that happens?
0: No, I thought I'm probably going to die in my sleep tonight.
1: Oh.
0: When I woke up this morning, I thought it was a miracle. I said, oh my goodness, I've lived to see another day. And the first thing I did this morning, before I even went to the bathroom...
1: Check out of the sink.
0: I dropped to my knees, and I felt everything underneath. I said, still dry. This is going to be a bad day.
1: Wow.
0: So I assume that the Lord's going to take me after my trip to Costco today.
1: Do you still have those knobs you got to turn like 40 times to turn on and off?
0: No. No.
1: I know.
0: You're supposed to have quarter turn knobs, right?
1: I know, but I did the math, and it would cost me like $300 and probably take a weekend off my life to change all of them in the house. But mine are the ones you got to dial 1,000 times and then like get it just right. Those not dripping all over the place.
0: It's like being a safe cracker.
1: Yeah.
0: All right, 888-545-5655.
1: Oh, man, I can hear your seal break from here while you're not home to stop it, says Bottle of Pud.
0: What is a seal? What do you mean?
1: It's going to start dripping. Oh, man, yeah, they make cheap lines. Good thing you didn't make the mistake like I did. Get water leaking everywhere.
0: Yeah, let's stop talking about it, man. That's bad. That's bad luck. Yeah, that's... Hey,
1: you were talking about last night moving that line inside the wall and it moved.
0: Oh man, that was over the weekend when I had a broken shutoff, so I had to take the shutoff off and put a new one on. And it, no matter what I did, man, that thing wouldn't budge. And I could feel, you know, because you can feel the tension, and I could feel the water line moving behind the wall. I thought, man, what if this knocks an elbow loose or something? Then I have a real problem. And then I almost stopped doing what I was doing. And said, you know what? This might be for weekday, Jason, because if I break it today, it's Saturday, then I have to pay weekend emergency rates for the plumber to come fix it. Mm. But maybe Monday will be a little bit cheaper. That's how I talk myself out of doing crap, is stuff like that.
1: We had a pipe burst in the wall in our mudroom, and it just so happened I was in the next room on the couch and heard it go. So I was able to spring into action. But my nightmare is that goes on when I'm not home.
0: Oh, yeah.
1: And, like, there's nothing you can do. You just come home and be like, well, the house is ruined now.
0: My wife would be like, oh, it's great. I don't know if the wind's blowing in the right direction, but I can hear the lake in the living room today.
1: Right.
0: I'm like, no, that's something behind the wall. Now stop.
1: Yeah, but you revived my fear with that story yesterday. I just thought, dude, what do you do? You can't see it. You know there's a problem.
0: What do you do? Just start breaking out drywall? What are you supposed to do?
1: You guys, I was nailing up a trim board back a while ago. Hit a water line. Not a good time.
0: Yeah, what do you do if it breaks off inside the wall? Do you just call the plumber immediately? You turn off the water and call a plumber? I'm not smart enough to do that on my own, I don't think. I know I'm not.
1: What you just described is literally all I can think of to deal with the problem. Turn off the water, call a plumber, and just sit and wait.
0: I need an adult. I need an adult, please.
1: Hey, sit on the sideline. You've been tapped out of a football game. You're like, I'm just going to sit here and wait for someone to tell me what to do.
0: Somebody said you freak out and run. I don't think that's an option. Maybe if I was living in an old apartment or something, I'd be more than happy. I'd be like, yeah, I guess this is just part of the ambiance now.
1: The longer that water starts to go, the more expensive getting it fixed becomes.
0: Oh, yeah.
1: Because now you've ruined drywall. You've ruined insulation. You know, it's just a big thing. I'm not going to ever worry about mold down the line.
0: We had a sewage pipe break in the wall, and there was brown leaking from the upstairs to the downstairs through the wall. That was a problem. Twice. Says Uber Geek Gabe. I think I move at that point in time. I'm like, well, you know what? This house belongs to nature again. Go ahead and reclaim it.
1: It's not like blood from a horror movie coming down the walls.
0: It's worse.
1: Dookie.
0: Yeah, it's worse. I'd rather have the blood of generations of people that lived in that house before me leaking down the walls than sewage. Wow.
1: Wait, you hit a water line with putting up trim? Who has a water line that close to where the trim goes? Who knows what anybody does?
0: No.
1: It's always the jerk who had the house before you that did things incorrectly.
0: Yeah. You're putting up trim. What sort of nails are you using?
1: Yeah, I'm pretty sure if your house wasn't done on a DIY network show, it's not up to code.
0: All right, 888-545-5655. We'll get back into some more of those after the top of the hour. Later on in the 8 o'clock hour. Things are going to get real tense. I don't know how much of this you take home later on today. The things that husbands wish their wives appreciated way more than they do. We'll start with the biggest and the most important one right off the bat, but we'll get to that later on. We'll also tease a couple of stories coming up for the podcast today. Again, live stream at 11:15, jlnkshow.com. 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
25: I'm Brian Ford with trending news for your Tuesday. High-speed chase, stolen vehicle, homicide investigation. Police say James Jackson blasted down I-69 through Grant County at more than 100 miles per hour before ditching the vehicle in Delaware County. Now he's facing multiple felony charges. Cameras are everywhere. This guy apparently forgot that or thought he was invisible. Fort Wayne police say a three-month burglary spree at Southgate Plaza has ended with an arrest. David Arrington faces 11 felony burglary counts, busted by surveillance video while allegedly casing his next job. Well, if you see what looks like a cloud over the Google data center, it's not. It's water vapor from the cooling towers and mostly visible on humid days, or as we call them, summer. And some people don't learn from the first arrest. Police say a former Alabama attorney, Sarah Baker, landed back in jail after another alleged fentanyl poisoning attempt on her husband, this time out on bond for trying it once before. Bad decisions don't make themselves. Weather-wise, scattered showers give way to sun with a high in the mid-80s.
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1: Yesterday, Guardians beat the Twins 13-4. White Sox get by the Rangers 10-3. Tigers, Cubs go to 10. Detroit gets the 8-6 win. Reds shut out by the Marlins. All those series will run back this evening, starting at 6:40 with the Guardians and Twins. And this is where we're at. WNBA Aces over the Tempo. Liberty and Wings go to overtime. New York gets the 99-98 win. Mystics over the Valkyries. Lynx over the Storm. The WNBA is off today.
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1: And LeBron James' longtime friend and agent Rich Paul of Clutch Sports said he doesn't know when his client will decide what team he'll play for next season. It's funny because now the commissioner of the NBA, Adam Silver, is leaning hard on LeBron. He's like, yo, you need to make a decision because we have games to schedule. It affects the TV schedule, what you're going to do. And they're just like, no. And also Rich Paul said that if you're an interested team in LeBron James, you don't have to do anything more. Please stop calling. Don't send me stuff. Everything that's been done has been done. So we shall see. There's your sports.
0: All right. 888-545-5655.
3: It's the Jason Lee and Cluck Show.
0: All right, we're only going to read a couple of these texts because every single one of these is an absolute nightmare. We were talking about your house flooding, like busting a water line or something. And some guy texted in and said that he was putting on up some trim and he hit a water line. And someone said, wait a minute, who puts a water line that close to the, you know, to the wall? He says, wait a minute, let me clarify on the water line. I believe there was a water radiant heat for baseboards. So I'm doing the trim right next to it. And I didn't realize there was a water line behind there. And then he said, tried to stick the nail back in. It didn't work. Try to plug the hole.
1: Bought myself some time. Is there a more hopeless feeling than trying to put a nail back into a hole that's bursting out with water?
0: And then we're getting a million texts just like this one. We're not going to get into this because all this is going to do is add stress to everybody. I had that happen to me twice. Water pipe breaking behind the wall. Thankfully, I was home both times. The first time, I had no idea where to shut the water off because it was a newer home to me. By the time I found it, I had water coming from ceiling lights, switches, under the LPV. It was a mess. You see those videos, like America's Funniest Home Videos will have them every once in a while where there's... where somebody has something happen, an upstairs neighbor or whatever, and there's water coming down through the lights right before, you know, the ceiling gives way.
1: We had that happen to a college house we lived in.
0: I don't know what goes through your head when you're watching water come out of your lighting fixtures that are in the ceiling or out of the switches. That's an absolute nightmare.
1: I turned the light on, saw that the light fixture was filled with water and the ceiling was beginning to sag, and I turned the light off, went back to my room and thought, I better call the landlord. That ceiling gave way about 20 minutes later.
0: Oh, man.
1: You guys, 2 months ago, I was watching TV, and my wife told me there was water spraying out the back of the house. I ran, shut the water off, found out that a nail had rubbed through my frost-free spigot, ripped the siding off the back of the house, couldn't get to it, ended up having to remove the base counters in my kitchen, ripped through the wall to repair it. What a nightmare, says John.
0: Yeah, see, we don't want those stories. All that's doing is adding stress and anxiety to everyone in our community here.
1: Like in my back bathroom, it's built on an addition to the house, and the insulation must suck because it's just the three walls out there. But if it dips below 10 degrees a lot overnight,
0: right,
1: it gets like sub-zero, sometimes I'll get in the morning and turn the shower on and no water comes out. And then I start to freak because if that pipe bursts, there's no way for me to get to it. I have to, like, rip through a shower.
0: And then we're going to end on this, and then we're just going to be done. This conversation is over. Fellas, I've been to a handful of calls where decomposing body liquid was oozing into the lower levels, one of which the people noticed when they turned on the ceiling fan and it started to sling the liquid around the room, says Crash Car, a cop.
1: Does homeowners insurance cover your therapy for that? I mean, renter's insurance cover that?
0: I'm going to need to talk to somebody. A friend of mine that I grew up with, that I've known my entire life, and then, you know, we lost contact for about 20 years, and then we reconnected a couple of years ago. He found me. And he had an older brother, and his older brother was like this rebel when we were kids growing up. He was like a rebel. And
1: sounds cool.
0: Yeah, so I was like, I remember when you would stay at their house, and I was little, maybe middle school, elementary school, but they had bunk beds in the room, and his big brother would lay in the top bunk and just smoke cigarettes all night. No matter if you woke up in the middle of the night, he'd be up there smoking cigarettes. He was the coolest. Anyway, so I asked him.
1: Was it draws from PCU?
0: I asked him, you know, when we reconnected, I was like, hey, you know, how's your brother? And he's like, he's not doing so well. He lives in Charleston.
1: He got emphysema at 19 years old.
0: Probably. And he goes, he's not doing well. He's got cancer. And I was thinking, wow, shocking, right? I remember when he was, you know, 14, you know, ripping nails all night long from the top bunk. And so then months later after that, we were talking about something. He said, oh, he goes, wow, my brother. He said, they found him. I said, what do you mean they found him? And he said, and I don't know why I can't get this out of my head. He said, oh, they found him. He was in his house. He had melted into the floor. I said,
1: what does that mean?
0: It means not a lot of people had checked on him. And I was, I don't know how long that takes. Like with crash cars tags, I don't know how long that takes.
1: Like, what would you do if you turn on the ceiling fan in your apartment and there's body?
0: That would be the
1: body fluid slinging all over your stuff.
0: That would be the last thing that crossed my mind. I would never think of that.
1: Because who thinks of it?
0: I wouldn't think of that until the cops arrive, until crash car shows up and says, yeah, your upstairs neighbor melted into the floor. So if you're one of those people that constantly thinks about shutting off the world and just being by yourself, at least, you know, stay friendly with at least one person who will check on you if you haven't checked in for a while. All right, 888-545-5655.
5: I get 6 minutes of talk time every hour. What do you care how I spend mine?
6: Live from Storage Room B, this is the Cluck Index.
1: All right. Gather round. Here we are on a Tuesday. 10 things to fill up your news feed today. Number 10. Cold Stone Creamery has introduced a new limited time dessert called the Oreo and Reese's Cookies and Peanut Butter Ice Cream Taco. I repeat, it is the Oreo and Reese's Cookies and Peanut Butter Ice Cream Taco. It's actually served to you in a mobility scooter. It's adorable. Number 9, a St. Petersburg, Florida woman was arrested on drug trafficking charges after police discovered fentanyl concealed in multiple areas of her body during a late-night traffic stop. It was easy for cops. They just followed the rainbow in Florida. That is always where it ends. A woman with fentanyl packed in her orifices. Number 8. Hey, you want to hear something insulting? A new study finds that simply describing a job's workforce as mostly female causes people to recommend lower starting salaries when hiring for those businesses. Even when every other job detail remains identical, the second they say it's a female-dominated field, the pay dips. This is really bad press as I get to work on my new business and get it off the ground. But maybe the Warren Cluck office full of chesty ladies will succeed in spite of this news. What do we do there? Fill out blouses, mainly. Number 7. Nearly 4 in 10 employed parents have missed meaningful moments with their children due to exhausted paid time off. Yeah, but when you look back at how much you also hate your job, it's going to make all of this even less worth it. Number 6, this is always terrible news to hear. Student loan defaults have hit a record high this month. Hey, you know what you guys should do? Nobody pay them back. Then who's laughing? Number 5, a majority of Americans believe that younger adults face steeper financial challenges than their parents' generations. Yeah, and they had the Ford Escort GT. Life was easier, they had a cooler car. When I was a kid, the Mustang GT was like the coolest thing you could get, the Fox body. But if you were on a budget and you were living in rural America, the Escort GT was as close as you could get. And man, that car was primo. Primo.
0: Think about that together. Escort GT.
1: Yeah.
0: It is an oxymoron.
1: Hey, there was a, when I had my first job at the restaurant, there was a waitress who was in high school, and she drove an Escort GT, and her name was Rachel. And I'll remember her until the day I die because she smoked, and that Escort was amazing. It was like the cleanest thing you've ever seen.
0: It was an Escort, but a GT.
1: Yeah. Hey.
0: Think about it. My college roommate had one. One of my roommates had one, and he had Budweiser on the license plates, and he couldn't figure out why he was always getting stopped by the cops.
1: Number four this morning.
0: I'm like, how did you get here?
1: Yeah.
0: By here, right? I mean, how did you get to college if you can't figure out that Budweiser on your license plate is probable cause?
1: King of beers, buddy. Scientists have found that drinking more water during meals is actually linked to eating more, not less. Wow, me going back for thirds on buttered noodles certainly backfired on my parents' broke asses, didn't it? Have some water. Fill up on water. Number three, Popeyes has introduced a new side item called Cheese Bites. The dish features lightly breaded deep-fried cheese curds served hot and crispy. I'm fat enough that I get offended when you actually have to explain cheese curds to me. I know, man. Don't fat-splain me. Number two, we laughed about this yesterday. McDonald's is introducing a new Caesar-themed lineup featuring its Caesar sauce, described as a creamy, garlicky Parmesan blend infused with notes of lemon. What they need to do is start working on one that keeps the value meals below $11. And number one, it's National Junk Food Day. Oh, you're supposed to feed it? Maybe that's my problem. There's your index.
0: All right, 888-545-5655.
1: You know, you could probably go back and do a study and figure out that things started to turn terrible for us as a nation when the Escort GT disappeared.
0: Came back from vacation to no power at the house. I thought, weird. I went to check in the basement, and it was half full of water. House was on a well, and it kept pumping until it shorted the socket and knocked out the power. So you just shop back all that out? What do you do?
1: Dude, stories like that make me nervous about ever going on vacation or leaving.
0: Oh, yeah. All right, you want to live to be a million years old? How do you do it? Staying healthy for the long haul is a bit of maintenance, you know, kind of like taking care of your car. Regular care can now, save you time and money later. They do say that genetics play a huge role, obviously, in how we age. Everyday habits, though, have a surprisingly big impact on how you can stay healthy and live to be a million.
1: Hey, by the way, thanks, guys. I'm dropping my kids off at their grandmother's house. Now my six-year-old wants to know how a person can melt into the floor, says Boston MF. Oh, don't worry your little head about it.
0: So what do you got to do? Stay physically active. Challenge your body with a variety of exercises. You do the same workout routine every week?
1: More or less.
0: You like mix it up one day, and then the next day, and then the next day you go back to the...
1: And repeat. Right?
0: Monday, Wednesday, Friday are the same. Tuesday and Thursday are the same.
1: Yep.
0: You're supposed to, I guess, mix it up. Mix up that routine every week.
1: What do they call it? Muscle confusion?
0: Mm-hmm.
1: You know what stuck with me on the show longer than it should have? When we found out that day that the less a body moves...
0: The less a body wants to move.
1: Yeah. So anytime I'm doing anything physical, that refrain will play in the back of my head. So if I don't want to go work out, I'm like, well, I'm going to be one of those, got those non-movers.
0: One day turns into two.
1: Yeah.
0: Two turns into 10. Want to live to be a million years old? 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That won't be tonight because I'm too busy. I'll be too busy listening for burst pipes. But maybe later I'll eventually forget that. If you want to live to be a million years old, keep up with preventative care. Ooh. 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
1: The hardest part about getting a regular checkup when nothing is wrong is that you worry that you're going to find out something is in fact very wrong.
0: Here's what I don't like about the regular checkup is usually I just go in.
1: It's like I'm daring them to find something.
0: My doctor and I just BS and then I leave. We just goof on, you know, we just talk about stuff and then I leave. And I think it seems like it should have been a little more thorough than that.
1: Like last summer when we both had our colonoscopies.
0: That was thorough.
1: Yeah, but now, like, what is it? So on deck next is the prostate exam, right?
0: I don't know. I have no idea.
1: Do any of us come with a manual when we're supposed to do? Like, your car comes with do this at this interval.
0: It seems like those are the things that your doctor should tell you. Well, next time you come in.
1: Then I don't have to go see him.
0: Yeah, then I would just chicken out and I wouldn't go. But I always forget, too, that I have to get the blood test before I go in there, right? They have to do the blood draw, which, to me, is worse than anything else they could possibly do because you have to not eat. And in order for me, you know, you have to fast before you do a blood draw, which would mean I would have to eat dinner, go to sleep, do the show, and then eventually go home, which means I haven't eaten for probably 16 hours. I can't do that. That's not a thing. In order to show up at my blood draw.
1: So if you were to get like a surgery and they give you that whole like don't eat anything the night before, are you going to be one of those guys that still tries to sneak some food?
0: Well, I did have a blood draw last year and my wife said, hey, you need to, she said, you have to go in for a urine test for our insurance. And I was like, okay, cool. I don't have to fast for a urine test. She goes, no, you're good. And then I got in there and the lady, you know, started tying me off. I'm like, what are you doing? And I said, I thought it was a urine test. And she goes, no, who told you that? I said, my wife. And she goes, no, it's a blood draw. I said, well, I got bad news for your results.
1: Why would you be dropping urine?
0: I don't know.
1: Insurance is like, oh, Jason's dropping dirty.
0: Yeah. So they did a blood draw. Hey, guess what? I failed on every single category. Not by a little, by a lot. So when any of that comes around, you know, like with my doctor every year, I have to have a blood draw, but I can't do it because I cannot not eat for 16 hours. So I go in there and he's like, did you not get your blood draw again? I'm like, oh, I totally forgot. I didn't forget. I just wouldn't do it.
1: I need to find a doctor who's like in worse shape than me. My doctor is a gorgeous blonde and I get really nervous around her. I lie about everything and I stutter and I stammer and I forget what I'm there for.
0: And you're like, oh yeah, it's been a rough year. My wife passed away. Basement flooded. She was sleeping, drowned. It's the craziest thing. You wouldn't know. You wouldn't believe it if I told you.
1: Hey, going back to that, you were just urging everybody to stay in touch with at least one person to check on you. You guys, I live alone, and I have an app called Snug Safely. If I don't check in on the app by noon, it will text all my emergency contacts, so I don't have to worry about my dog eating my face, says Gen X Jody.
0: Oh, it doesn't take them long to eat your face. No, I think that happens quicker than you think it is. I mean, you could Google that. How long until a dog eats a body? I think it happens pretty quick. I don't think most dogs are like the hero dogs that you see on television that stand guard over the body until the authorities arrive. I think most dogs are like, oh, I'm a little hungry, and he missed dinner.
1: A dog can begin eating a human body in less than 24 hours after death. Forensic evidence shows that domestic dogs will often scavenge their deceased owners, sometimes quickly, anywhere between 45 minutes to a few hours.
0: Yeah, I told you, it happens quicker than you think.
1: Hey, forensic scientists have determined that it is not days of starvation or hunger that is the primary trigger for them eating their owners.
0: What is it? Boredom? Or just trying to get you to wake up?
1: I don't know what it is. Oh, first they start chewing on you to try to wake you up if you're not responsive.
0: And they're like, hey, this is kind of tasty.
1: But they keep chewing.
0: Yeah. I'm like, hey, this isn't bad. It's all right. It's better than I thought it was going to be.
1: If a dog is trapped without food or water, starvation instincts kick in, and a dog will start to consume the body within 3 to 7 days.
0: Yeah. He's like, he doesn't appear to be angry about it, so I'm going to keep going. Let's see where the day takes me.
1: Mm-hmm.
0: Number one thing you can do if you want to live to be a million years old, avoid smoking. If you do smoke, seek support to help you quit, according to the experts. Oh, also, here, we'll take a break and then we'll hit this before we get into the things that husbands wish their wives appreciated more than they do, or at all, whatever. Apparently, you have to plan ahead. In order to live to be a million years old, you have to plan some things out in your life so that you can rest comfortably. We'll talk about what those are next.
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0: where and how you'd like to live if your health changes your life. Now, this is good because earlier in the 7 o'clock hour, we found out in Minnesota, an old woman in an assisted living facility decided we should be able to have happy hour too. So she got the law changed, and they can now have, beginning August 1st, happy hour in assisted living facilities. Now, that makes an assisted living facility a little more attractive to me. Or you just, you know, kind of have to convince your guilt your kids into taking you in. I guess, you know, figuring out where you'd like to live if your health changes later in life, I guess that all depends on who's going to take me. Anybody want me?
1: But also, that could, you know, what if your health gets really good in old age? There's that.
0: I'd like to think there'd be a big fight amongst my daughters about who gets to have me come live in their house. Probably not the case. Planning ahead. Discuss future care preferences with family before difficult decisions arise. Right? Do you want the do not resuscitate for even the slightest little thing? No.
1: Stub your toe.
0: Right. My wife's like, no, he said he's a DNR. Maybe he's just sleeping. My wife would say something like, why don't we put it in Jesus' hands? We'll find out if he's sick or if he's just sleeping. Unplug him. Build a financial plan that accounts for the possibility of you living into your 80s, 90s, or beyond. I think in theory we're all doing that. We would like to think. Like,
1: I don't think anybody walking around right now is fully geared up to not make it to 80.
0: I want to run out of money at 78. Nobody does that. I mean, everybody's doing as much as they can, and hopefully that money will last us as long as it can. Jeez, what if you do live to be like 95? I mean, that's 30 years past retirement.
1: Like my great-grandmother, when she passed, was 103.
0: Yeah, do you have money left over in retirement to live for 30 years? 65 to 95, that's 30 years. Do you have 30 years worth of retirement?
1: No.
0: I don't know, not even close. I don't think I don't have time. Hey. That's more than half of your working career.
1: But the hard thing, though, is that you're planning for something that is a hell of a gamble. Like, how much time and thought are you going to put into living to 95? I mean, it's probably not going to happen. It might. But also, when you get that old, doesn't everybody, like, celebrate you constantly? They're like, oh, Jason's coming to the party. They wheel you in, make a big deal. And
0: there's always free food, right? Because people always throw parties in your honor.
1: Of course.
0: I don't think that's really how it works. How many parties did you throw for Meemaw when you put her in the old folks' home?
1: We're talking like Zoom or
0: how many parties did you have for her before you put her in the assisted living facility?
1: I went and visited several times.
0: No, it's not
1: times.
0: About visiting. How many times did you gather to celebrate her?
1: Well, there was one that I couldn't make it to because we had a thing going on. So the answer is zero.
0: Zero. Just remember that zero.
1: But in my defense, though, like, it was COVID, so you couldn't get in.
0: Even before that, though. I mean, she was around.
1: Well, I was planning something and then COVID happened. I'm like, well, I puts that to bed.
0: So remember, all those parties that you threw to celebrate somebody else is the same amount of parties that people are going to throw to celebrate you. Remember that staying healthy often means planning for both your physical well-being and your financial future. Yeah, we know that part.
1: But you also have to plan for, like, you know, what if life hands you an extreme curveball and, like, suddenly you're 65 years old and you're getting a divorce? Like, weird stuff like that.
0: I'm like, oh, no, we're not getting divorced. One of us is going to go, but it won't be divorced.
1: Yeah.
0: I can't split half the assets I barely saved.
1: You hear about, like, we talk about the show all the time that, like, boomers are leading the pack with divorces. So, statistically, I mean, it might happen to you.
0: At 65, what are you going to go out there and do in a divorce that you can't do now?
1: Well, no.
0: My wife's like, I want to sleep with a bunch of dudes. I'm like, well, just go ahead. We're 65. Well, to me, I don't care. Go ahead.
1: To me, though, at 65, if you're getting divorced, then they're just tired of being in your presence, and they want to be away from you. Sex has nothing to do with
0: it. I'll move to a separate bedroom. Whatever it is. I think we can fix this.
1: Yeah, but she's like, I don't want to be in the same area as you.
0: I will go buy a van and go drive down to Florida and drive around the villages like that guy in that documentary did.
1: Just looking for a lady to take you in?
0: Hey, I'm just telling you right now, you're not getting half. Oh, it's not going to happen.
1: but

0: don't you realize like how hard it is to plan for something that might not happen when so many other things are probably going to happen?
1: Yeah, they got a pipe burst in my wall. All right, 888-545-5655 here. We'll make things even more intense. The top things husbands wished their wives appreciated way more than they do or appreciated at all. If you had to pick the number one answer, what would it be?
0: How hard it is to keep the yard spruced up.
1: Number one answer. Husbands wish their wives appreciated their sense of humor more than they do. They say many husbands take great pride in being funny. There's no better feeling than making the woman that they love laugh. That bright, full body, you know, deep belly laugh. Laughing together brings people closer. I don't like when I make a joke in front of people and my wife apologizes on my behalf for it.
0: When you know damn well that she thinks it's funny.
1: She
0: doesn't want to be seen laughing at that kind of stuff.
1: Right. And she's like, and my wife will say, I'm sorry. Sometimes he just doesn't know who his audience is. And he doesn't know who he shouldn't be telling stuff. He shouldn't be saying things like this.
0: Good morning, fellas. I'm looking for some good radio pud relationship wisdom since I think I have my blinders on. I've had a relationship with this gal, and we broke up a couple of months ago. Ever since then, though, she's been telling me I'm a good man. I listened to her. I loved her best. And she's actually going through a lot personally. It's pretty stressful. But every time she gets closer, she then pulls away, and I think I might be a back burner boyfriend at this point.
1: You are absolutely a back burner boyfriend.
0: She always seems to come back to me and start buttering me up when it gets rough. Any advice? Shoot me straight, gang. Well, you came to the right Radio Pud Relationship Wisdom Forum.
1: Yeah, you're number two. You're number two. At best, you're number two. You could be number three or four. The absolute best that you can hope for right now is that you're number two. That's it.
0: I didn't know you guys were love doctors, says Rock on Tony. There's a lot of us you don't know.
1: Basically, you're being treated like everybody treated a high school relationship, mm-hmm. right? Where you can always do better.
0: Yep.
1: Right? You knew that your high school relationship wasn't going to last you at least I hope. Most of us knew that our high school relationships weren't going to last forever. So you are always looking for where can I make that next step up?
0: It's probably best if you just maybe move it along down mm-hmm. the line.
1: Yeah. But you always had that one girl or you always had that one boy that was the back burner. Always. That was the one you could always go back to.
0: I'm out there wishing I was somebody's back burner when I was in high school. Any burner would have been nice. I wasn't even a microwave boyfriend.
1: You could put me in that middle burner that just keeps things kind of warm.
0: Yeah.
1: Doesn't even have to get hot. All right, we'll look at the other things. 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
3: All right, 888-545-5655. That dude texted in a couple of minutes ago. He said, I had a relationship with this girl. We broke up a couple of months ago. Ever since then, she's been telling me I'm a good man.
1: She's actually going through a lot personally. That is very stressful. Every time she gets closer, she pulls away. I don't know if I'm a back burner dude at this point. She always seems to come back when it gets rough. Any advice? Shoot me straight, gang. Yeah, you are a back burner boyfriend. And I told you, man, you're number two at best. He said, ha ha, I only heard number two at best. Damn sobering. Cheers, y'all. Here, Mutter Jeff uses an analogy for what kind of a boyfriend you are. That dude is the leftovers in the fridge. Yeah, the meatloaf was good the first time around. I would have used a different analogy. I wouldn't have used meatloaf. I would have used, I don't know.
0: You can't, loaf isn't sexy.
1: No. Sure, the meatloaf was good the first time around, but now she wants something better for dinner. When she realizes there's nothing else, she'll bust you back out and settle for the meatloaf again. You're definitely not the first choice. All right, what are the things husbands wish their wives appreciated more? Sense of humor, number one answer.
0: My wife had to have the audience talk with me this weekend. She said, listen, not everybody knows your humor or gets your sense of humor or knows you. Play to your audience. I said, I got this. I know my people. She's always trying to hold me back.
1: Yep.
0: That was Jay Kyle.
1: Yep. They don't. The last thing a wife ever wants to see is you entertaining a crowd. Meow. They get angry about that.
0: Yep.
1: They're like, oh, look how happy he made everyone. And by him making people happy, that makes him happy. I better put a stop to this. Spreading his hilarity brings him much joy. And then steps forward with the killer of joy. What do husbands wish their wives appreciated more? His efforts, I was going to say attempts. His efforts at self-improvement.
0: His heroic attempts. he's trying.
1: At self-improvement. His efforts when it comes to self-improvement. Husbands want their wives to appreciate the goals they set and to grow to be the best person they can be. Sometimes that's physical, other times it's professional, sometimes it's emotional. An emotionally mature husband understands that his wife's feedback isn't an attack on his character or his worth. At its core, feedback...
0: You said feedback. Why does it always feel like criticism?
1: Because it is. It's not often you're like, hey, good job. You're like, it was good, but... Things that husbands wish their wives appreciated more. His reliability. You're damn right. If you have a husband, it's highly likely that he says he wants you to appreciate his reliability and how hard he works to make sure he can be counted on. That is not an exciting trait that women write romance books about, right?
0: He was always there when he said he was going to be there.
1: He was there when I needed him. Good men want their wives to value their role as a provider, both practical and emotional. Their steady presence and consistent support are the foundation of the life that you've built.
0: I wish my wife would show more appreciation to me for supporting the house. She stays home to care for her mother, and I'm happy she can do that. But I work really hard to allow her to do that, says Rock God Red.
1: Sometimes you want to look around and be like, is it my one who's paying attention to this? Did you guys notice I was gone today? Did you guys notice that I wasn't here when you woke up? Did anybody look around for Dad? No, that's like, his dad was gone. Mm-hmm. He was off working. Husbands wish their wives appreciated his quiet displays of affection.
0: Oh, no, everything I do is a circus, a big show.
1: They say the longer a marriage lasts, the easier it is for husbands and wives to put romance on the back burner. Daily life can be chaotic and draining, but partnerships run on passion, and it can't be left. It can't be left on the back burner for long. A spark won't catch fire without its, unless it's tended to. So husbands often show affection in low-key ways that can easily be missed, and then they give zero examples. What about a vulgar text? Is that the same? No,
0: I hope so. I hope those count for something.
1: They count against you. I know that.
0: Yes, they do.
1: These little gestures often hold more meaning than sweeping romantic gestures for husbands. Husbands want their wives to realize that they're paying attention to the small details. What husbands wish their wives appreciated more, his listening skills.
0: Over the weekend, my wife was supposed to go out of town. but it got canceled due to my daughter being sick. I had the whole weekend planned to work on my truck, fix the fenders, and I told her that I'm not going to change my plans. And boy, was I getting the side eye all weekend. This is Richard Hammer.
1: So did you stay with it or no? Did you change your plans? Listening is often a point of contention between husbands and wives. Wives get upset that their husbands aren't really hearing them.
0: You know what I don't like? I don't like when you say something and she says, yeah, I told you that. And you can't prove that she did.
1: You have to take her word for it.
0: But you know that she didn't.
1: I know there's a lot of times.
0: She's like, I told you. And I'm like, I know for a fact. I would testify under oath and put my entire net worth in the middle of the table that you did not.
1: Like, what?
0: But I don't have any proof to back it up.
1: When we talked about it in the 7 o'clock hour, how important it is to have, the experts say you have to have one empty weekend every month. And I will tell my wife, I will say things like, I will break all of your fingers if you make plans this weekend. And she's like, but I need my fingers. And I'm like, see, I know how important this is. I'm joking, but I say, do not make plans this weekend. And then she'll make plans. And she'll say, oh, well, we have such and such tonight. And I said, I told you that don't make any plans. I just don't want to do anything this weekend. And then she'll say, you already knew about this. I told you.
0: See, that right there, because you...
1: That's a lie because I get anxious if I have to do things that I don't normally do. And I will think about it all week. I have one commitment this weekend. And I think about it, and I'm looking forward to it. It's great, but I still think about it a lot.
0: What is it?
1: A baseball game. And it's fun. It's what I love to do. And I'm excited about it, but I also think about, it is a commitment. So anytime somebody tells me I have a commitment, then I think about it more than I should. And so if my wife tells me, if she had told me, well, we have something on Friday night, I would have been thinking about it all week. I wouldn't be saying, don't make any plans.
0: This is a texter.
15: Condescending women!
0: Turn it back on them. They hate it. I feel like I need a body of proof. When I'm confronted with that very scenario, and I don't have it.
1: You know,
0: like,
1: what I need?
0: Who has evidence of that?
1: I need a dash cam.
0: Ooh, a body cam?
1: Yeah, I'm gonna put it in my breast pocket, and it's going to be my body cam.
0: And be like, where did you tell me this?
1: Yep.
0: Let's go back on the tape.
1: I'm like, nope, see, you didn't say anything. Well, I don't know exactly what I told you.
0: Yeah, I told you about that. I'm like,
1: no. Hey, I have plenty of time. I got plenty of time. I can go through all the tape. I'll take as long as it takes. I mean, it wouldn't change anything. I'd still have to go and do whatever it is that she told me I have to go do. Things husbands wish their wives appreciated more. His willingness to be vulnerable. Being vulnerable is challenging for everybody, yet men face extreme social pressure to keep their feelings to themselves. They spend most of their lives shoving their emotions down, which means they often miss out on the powerful relationship building that comes with being vulnerable. Vulnerability is scary. They do say it's the only way to find true intimacy. I don't know about that. I hope that's not true. Is there a whole side of the moon I haven't seen? Husbands want their wives to appreciate how much work they put into being vulnerable, even if they haven't mastered it yet.
0: Jason, what would happen if you just flat out refused to do any of those things that she plans and told her, I'm not doing anything because I told you not to plan to do nothing?
1: Like
0: if you just decided not to go, like, go.
1: I've never considered that option. I don't think that's something I can. I don't think I'm allowed to even consider that option. She makes all these false promises. She's like, we're only going to be there for like 20 minutes. Somehow, I'm such an easy sell that she knows how to sell it to me. She's like, we're just going to be there for 20 minutes. We'll have one drink and go. I'm like, oh, okay. Oh, I'll go have one drink. 4 hours later. But here's the worst part of it. The worst part of it is, and we laughed about it in the 7 o'clock hour, is 95% of the time, I have a great time.
0: Yeah.
1: I just go into it thinking I'm going to have a bad time, but I always have a good time.
0: Mm-hmm. Proving you are right in that situation will get you into even more trouble. They don't like being wrong, so things will be worse. Like, I don't want my wife to mow the lawn and keep up on the edging and the weed whacking and the weeding and all that. But I want her to do it all for like a month just so she could see how hard it is.
1: That's how much work it takes.
0: Yeah, and that's it. I don't want you to do it, but I want you to know that it's, you know... It's a lot.
1: Instead of the lawn, I think I would have her scoop the cat turds. I'll be like, now you get down. You get down here with the peasant level.
0: No, you see, what I'm getting with the cat litter box right now, the litter boxes, and it's nice because we have three litter boxes and two cats now. But as the cats get closer to the end, I feel like a guy who's about to retire, like, you know, only have a few more shifts to go. This one of these days is going to be my last shift down here at the litter mine. And then I get to be the guy to throw those litter boxes out and be done with them. Hey, she's not going to swoop in at the end of her life and suddenly become the litter mistress. That's my gig.
1: Oh, she's not going to do it anyway.
0: No.
1: What'd you think the first time you had to get down on your hands and knees, sift through that sand and dig out some turds on cats that you didn't even bring into the relationship? When did it become your job?
0: I don't know. Somewhere between the rental house and the house we bought. It just fell under my purview.
1: So she did do it at one time?
0: Yeah, because I had never done it.
1: Okay.
0: Not that I couldn't figure out how to scoop cat litter. I mean, it's pretty self-explanatory. Take the shovel and dig, dig, diggy hole.
1: So then she just sat you down one day? She, like, pulled on your leash and, like...
0: Yeah, yeah, but then I also, at some point, foisted the cat puke onto her. Like, I don't do it. I am not cleaning cat puke out of anything. So we've come to a comfortable, like, place.
1: Yeah.
0: The division of labor.
1: Sounds like it. Husbands wish their wives appreciated daily acts of service. Many men show love through their acts of service. Taking out the trash, loading the dishwasher, getting your car gassed up.
0: This weekend, I made my wife put edging down around our new pool. She was like, I'm getting blisters. I said, too bad. Welcome to my world. You got to finish this up.
1: Is that black stuff that you put in?
0: You got to hammer it all in?
1: Yeah.
0: Yeah.
1: Is that easy or hard to do?
0: I think you need four hands to do it.
1: Because my wife told me that we were going to do that in the backyard.
0: Yeah.
1: And so we were
0: like, I didn't put ours in, but we have some.
1: Yeah.
0: And it looks like you're going to need like a spare set of hands because if you hack it in neck, like knock it in on one side, it'll start popping up on the other. You got to like.
1: Yeah, it became a very urgent thing because we were at some friend's house and they have it all the way around their backyard.
0: It looks nice.
1: It looks fantastic. You know, they got the solar lights out there. You know, they've got all the shrubbery and the plants and whatever. It looks great. My wife said, this is what we need to do to our backyard. I said, that's great. All right, let's do it. And so we had conversations about it. And then I said, by the way, when you say we, this is going to be a project that's you and I. This is going to be the both of us. And the conversation was hot and heavy. You know, like sometimes, you know.
0: Hey, where did you get those balls all of a sudden?
1: And
0: you're
1: I said,
0: like, oh, no, this is going to be a wee thing.
1: Yeah, because she's got, I mean, there's a list of a million other things I have going on. But I know that this is also a summer project. I can't, like, a lot of my projects I can do in the fall and the winter. But this is one of those that is summer exclusive. So I said, all right, well, we are going to do this together. And then all of a sudden, it was like the spigot had been turned off. And now it's not real high on the priority list as it was. But I thought, what do? You just kind of walk around and stick a shovel in the ground, right? And then just pound it in there, right?
0: Yeah.
1: Okay. It doesn't look hard. What do? Just go through with a can of spray paint, spray out where you want the design to be?
0: You don't even need to do that. You just cut it in with a shovel. You guys, you need to start a shared calendar on your phone. If it's not on your phone, put your foot down. You can see when something was added so she can't gaslight you on stuff anymore. Well, the problem that I've run into with a shared calendar in my marriage is that now I am in trouble for failing to put things on the calendar when I should have.
1: I think this is a gimme, but I guess it's not. Here, and then we got to take a break. The things husbands wish their wives appreciated more. His commitment. Men want their wives to appreciate how committed they are to making their marriages stronger every single day. Of all the things to focus on.
0: Like every single day you're out there doing something?
1: I mean, some days are a little more fluid.
0: Yeah. What's happening here? I'm not out there on that marriage improvement grind every day.
1: Some days I'm steadfast. Other days, my idea of marriage is a little fluid.
0: My wife.
1: I'm like, you sure make things harder than I think they should be.
0: Yeah. My wife decided to drill three solar lights up because I was taking too long to get around to it due to me fixing vehicle issues. Her elbow was sore for a week after that and now finally understands how much I do when I'm outside tending to things. This is Truck and Lines fan.
1: 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We'll get to that in a minute. Sports next.
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5: high-speed chase, stolen vehicle, homicide investigation. Police say James Jackson blasted down I-69 through Grant County at more than 100 miles per hour before ditching the vehicle in Delaware County. Now he's facing multiple felony charges. Cameras are everywhere. This guy apparently forgot that or thought he was invisible. Fort Wayne police say a three-month burglary spree at Southgate Plaza has ended with an arrest. David Arrington faces 11 felony burglary counts, busted by surveillance video while allegedly casing his next job. Well, if you see what looks like a cloud over the Google data center, it's not. It's water vapor from the cooling towers and mostly visible on humid days, or as we call them, summer. And some people don't learn from the first arrest. Police say a former Alabama attorney, Sarah Baker, landed back in jail after another alleged fentanyl poisoning attempt on her husband, this time out on bond for trying it once before. Bad decisions don't make themselves. Weather-wise, scattered showers give way to sun with a high in the mid-80s.
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14: Okay, your final sports for Tuesday. Today, we have baseball on tap. 6:40 Eastern, it begins with the Guardians and the Twins, the White Sox, the Rangers, Tigers, Cubs. We'll get back after it. Reds and the Marlins will go ahead. Aces over the tempo last night. Liberty and Wings go to overtime. New York gets the 99-98 win. Mystics over the Valkyries, Lynx over the Storm, and LeBron James would please like you to know that he has not made a decision yet. His agent, Rich Paul, said that he doesn't know what his client will decide what team he'll play for next season, but he said, if you're an interested team, please stop. You've done everything you could possibly do. Nothing is going to sweeten your chances, so I guess it's probably all done. Who knows? The commissioner of the NBA would like him to hurry the hell up and make a decision because they have TV games to schedule. There's your final sports for Tuesday.
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1: This is so funny. We were talking about the things that husbands wish their wives appreciated more or at all. And there are some projects that you do, and then you wish. I mean, I'm sure it works both ways too. That there's, you know, some things that a wife will do that she says, you know, I wish my husband would do it a couple of times and find out how difficult it is. It's the same thing. You gotta want to do like an outdoor project outside and have your wife help or do it herself and find out how hard it really is. This is so funny. My wife learned early that there's nothing you can buy or suggest to make her chores easier for her than you doing it for her. Do all wives do this? That if you do decide we're going to do this project together and it's something that you've done before and so you know naturally, you know, give them some of the stuff that you don't want to do if you're doing a project together. And then it literally takes like 4 minutes and then I'll get it the first time. My wife will go, ugh, is there an easier way to do this? I'm like, no, this is how you do this. If there was an easier way, you would be doing it the easier way. No, this is what it takes to do this. There's got to be an easier way. Ah, there is no easier way. If there was an easier way, someone would have come up with that easier way.
14: This is just what the deal is.
1: This is how you do it, period. Oh, there's got to be something we can buy that makes this easier. Mm-mm. No, this is how you do it.
14: Hey, what a nicely worded text that was. Succinct, I think we should call it.
1: All right, we want to learn a couple of interesting facts. I was just thumbing through this earlier before the show. You're on death row. All right, today's the day. They're putting you down. What is your death row meal? Right, it's a tired old radio subject that's been brought up. You know, this is what you get for social media clicks if you're a radio show in America today. What is your death row meal? And then, you know, people put in, what would it be? So what would it be? Steak and lobster, right? Seems to be the most popular.
14: Another inmate.
1: Bring me someone young and tender. Mm-hmm. And just, mm-hmm. I don't care. You lop off a limb. I'll just take a limb, like a drumstick from KFC.
14: You've got to put qualifiers on it. Is it going to be a bag meal? Can it be anything you want?
1: You can get takeout because what we're eventually going to get to here is some of death row inmates, some of the more famous death row inmates, what their last meal was. And we'll start with John Wayne Gacy here in a second. And he does get fast food. poorly.
0: I don't know if I want fast food to be my last meal, though.
1: If you're texting in, whatever makes the biggest mess, don't. It's the same old tired joke that we have every time.
6: I don't know. It depends, man. It's seasonal. Because if you kill me in the summertime, like if I'm getting executed today,
1: I want a cucumber salad.
6: I want something fun. But also, if you're going to kill me in the wintertime, I want something really heavy, like comfort meal, like crock pot chili.
1: Do you want something from McDonald's where all that's going to do, because you haven't had McDonald's in years, right? Because you've been locked up.
0: Yeah.
1: Is it going to take you back into those childhood memories and you remember what a great kid you used to be before things went sideways and you ended up on death row? I don't want a sad meal. I don't want a nostalgic meal. I don't want mom's meatloaf, right?
6: You guys, Burger King. Hey, I finally broke down and had the new Whopper yesterday.
1: It's great, isn't it?
6: Yeah, and my wife was really pissed at me because I couldn't tell her why it was so great. Well, like, I sent her a picture. I'm like, look, it looks good. Clearly defined flavors. I don't know how they did it.
1: What do you mean? Why did you send her a picture? She'd never seen a Whopper before?
6: No,
1: not from you.
6: No,
1: of course not.
6: All right.
1: Why did you send her a picture?
6: Because I told her, I'm like, hey, this is the last text you're going to give me before I have my life changed by eating the new Whopper. And I sent it to her. I'm like, this is it. She said that the big deal must
1: be. Did she responded?
6: Yeah, she said it must just be that they didn't smash it. I'm like, no, it's different.
1: They have more supple fingers working the drive-thru. What was John Wayne Gacy's last meal? Everybody knows who John Wayne Gacy is. Obviously, we don't have to go through it. I respect what he's doing here because he went big. I mean, he was a big dude, but at least he was
6: a whole chicken,
1: according to those times. A whole bucket of original KFC.
6: Okay.
1: He also had 12 fried shrimp, French fries, and a pound of strawberries. They actually put it in like one of those. You know those tins, like when you go to a cookout and they have it over the little candles? They put all of it in that. They just all mixed it up together. That's pretty hot.
6: You guys, I had my first Whopper ever last week at the behest of your radio show. See?
1: There's a guy on death row called Ricky Ray Rector.
6: Damn near killed her.
1: I don't know if his dad was Dr. Seuss, but his last meal, steak, which is the most popular answer, steak, fried chicken, cherry Kool-Aid. In a pecan pie.
6: Hey, what kind of steak, though? Are you going porterhouse?
1: There's only one person in here that mentions it was medium rare.
6: Mm.
1: Which leads me to believe that everybody else got theirs well done. A fellow by the name of Ronnie Lee Gardner. He was accused of a bunch of burglaries. There was a murder in there. He wanted steak.
6: I was gonna say, they put you on death row for burglaries?
1: He had steak, lobster tail, apple pie, and vanilla ice cream. That's the most boring of all of them, obviously.
6: You guys, I want a medium ribeye, Popeye's signature hot wings and pizza rolls from the air fryer. I want that crunch to send me out properly.
1: Ted Bundy. Obviously, we all know who Ted Bundy is. Here's a fun fact. Did you know if you didn't give them what you wanted, they're like, what do you want for your last meal? You're like, whatever. This is my last meal. Who cares? Whatever. They have a default meal.
6: What's the default? Also, why wouldn't you care?
1: I don't know. Ted Bundy got the default meal. He didn't care. He's like, whatever. Bring me whatever.
6: Now, see, that to me is the mark of a true psychotic person. You don't care what the last thing you're going to eat on Earth is?
1: I would be a jerk about it. I'd say, okay, Mr. Whatever, here's peanut butter and jelly. I'll give him something totally. It's peanut butter, jelly, and mac and cheese. Quick side note, since we're talking about fat things, I am hooked right now on Kraft mac and cheese. It's the thick and creamy.
6: Not runny like I used to make it.
1: No.
6: Soupy.
1: So in the fattest thing I'll probably do all week, I was making that Kraft thick and creamy, thick and cheesy. It's something. It's, you know, different than the original. Instead of using milk last night, I used heavy cream. Instead of milk, it was wonderful.
6: The way you behave with just adding thousands of calories to things sickens me.
1: And
6: it makes me seething with jealousy.
1: I made two boxes, right? And, you know, you have one box, it's a quarter of a cup. Two boxes, obviously, is... No, it's not. It's 8 tablespoons for 2 boxes. So it's 4 tablespoons for 1 box, 8 tablespoons for 2, right? So you strain
6: the
1: noodles.
6: Mac and cheese, it's already thick and creamy recipe with heavy whipping cream.
1: Oh, my God. It was so good. You know, and then you put your noodles in the strainer, and then you put the butter back in the pan so it's still hot over a warm burner. Let it melt down, and then I put heavy cream in there, right? And then I mix that together, and I whisk that together, and then I put all the cheese in there, and I whisk that all up into a paste, and then put the noodles in on top, and then stir all that up. Dude, I'm telling you.
14: Can you adopt me?
1: You have got to use heavy cream.
14: I can't. Look at me.
1: The cream, the heavy cream that I used was more expensive than the box of mac and cheese, which was like $1.29 or $1.69. All right, here's the default meal. Medium rare steak, eggs over easy, hash browns, toast with jelly and jam, milk and juice.
14: So breakfast.
1: I guess. Yeah, if you want the, yeah. Okay, Alan Lee Tiny Davis. He had no stake in his. He was on death row for one count of robbery, three counts of murder. And a bunch of other bad stuff. Wait a minute, he doesn't have a... They said the guy's execution was one of the most notable in American history because apparently it was botched. He started bleeding profusely from his nose, severe burns on multiple parts of his body.
14: I think I read about this.
1: Oh.
14: That was the electric chair, right?
1: It marked the end of the public electric chair executions in the state of Florida. Oh, he weighed anywhere...
14: Florida's was the chair they called Sparky, right?
1: I think so. The dude's name was Tiny because the other inmates, because he was so huge, he was anywhere between 330 and 350 pounds. Anyway, on to the food. Here's what the 350-pound man wanted. Lobster tail, fried potatoes, half a pound of fried shrimp, 6 ounces of fried clams, half a loaf of garlic bread, 32 ounces of root beer. I never thought about what's your last drink. I think it's got to be Coca-Cola, right?
14: You know what? I think I might eat something risky like scallops. Because don't worry about getting food poisoning. I'm not going to be around for that. Like something you're like, ooh, like oysters.
1: Yeah, chicken tartare.
14: Yeah, stuff like that.
1: Timothy McVeigh. Obviously the Oklahoma City Bombie. What was his last meal? Two pints mint chocolate ice cream. That's it. I never thought you could just get dessert.
14: You guys, I think if I told you you're going to be dead in half an hour, I don't think I'd have an appetite. I might be too nervous to eat. But also, I'm an emotional eater, so I'd probably be able to eat pretty good now that I think about it.
1: I never thought about the stress of the day.
14: Yeah.
1: I'm sorry, I'm still in the bathroom.
14: Think about this, though, man. Finally, I'm going to get a free weekend in the summertime. Woo! All the plans are going to be canceled.
1: I'm sorry, these nerves have really got me. I can't eat. I've been in the bathroom all day.
14: Man, Jason, I'm trying that heavy whipping cream hack tonight. You use the same amount of whipping cream that you would use for milk, correct? On a side note, I used to make that thick and creamy all the time, and then I would make a can of peas, drain the juice, put the sweet peas in with the mac and cheese. Oh, so good.
1: I'm gonna pass on the vegetables in my mac and cheese.
14: Hey, nobody gets hyped about the appearance of peas in a dish. They're tolerated at best.
1: Mm-mm. I use peas, I think, in one dish whenever I make carbonara, and it's not because I love peas. It's because it just looks like it's supposed to look for me. Carbonara always has peas in it. I can't stand peas, but I put them in there because visually it's appealing and tells me I did a good job.
14: Yeah, Uber Geek Gabe, it's not fair. Jason took all the metabolism. Share the metabolism with all of us. Yeah, I'm looking to substitute lower calorie options. And you're like, pile in the heavy whipping cream.
1: Yeah, when it comes to the...
14: How did you have that idea, by the way?
1: I looked at the milk and I looked at the heavy whipping cream and I thought, all right, let's live dangerously today. I don't use as much milk as they tell you. I don't like watery mac and cheese.
14: Can we all just agree that tuna and mac and cheese is godsend and very high in protein?
1: No.
14: No.
1: That's disgusting. Why can't you just let mac and cheese be the mac and cheese?
14: Jason, shred up a rotisserie chicken. Add that to the mac and cheese.
1: Just let the mac and cheese be the mac and cheese. Stop. trying to undercut the guy. The guy's doing great as it is.
0: I didn't have any milk to make a protein shake one day, but I had heavy cream and I used that. It was so wonderful. It was like a chocolate frosty from Wendy's. This is a naked man. You know, that's a good point, though. Because
1: heavy cream always has, it's a little bit sweet. It always is a little bit sweet.
0: Yeah, but you buy the heavy whipping cream for some recipe and then you're left with the rest of it. You're like, well, what am I going to do with this? It's just going to sit in the fridge and eventually spoil.
1: You got about 7 days to get it out.
0: Yeah, now you can use it for... adding thickness to any delightful mac and cheese dish. You guys, did they have Eileen Wuornos' last meal on there? She was a true psychopath.
1: No, but I can try to look it up really quick. Hang on.
0: Yeah, Netflix had a thing on her that I watched, and man, she... That bar that they arrested her at is like the scariest bar I've ever seen in my life. She was just hanging there, ripping darts and having drinks. Adding peas to mac and cheese. That guy is psychotic. It should be on death row.
1: Here you go. She declined her traditional last meal before her execution by lethal injection, October 9, 2002. Offered anything she wanted for under... What? She was offered anything she wanted for under $20. Oh, obviously some states do it differently than others. Because, John Wayne Gacy had a bucket of KFC and a dozen fried shrimp.
0: Wait, it's my last meal, but I only have a $20 budget. I'll have three bites of a really nice steak, please.
1: I'll take two packs of those Jolly Rancher ropes. I guess that's what I get. So what did she have for her last meal? A single cup of coffee. That's a nut right there.
0: Yep.
1: Black. Right. We got to get to stupid people doing stupid things here in just a couple of minutes. And we'll get back to your text, and we'll talk about the podcast next.
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1: All right, 888-545-5655 here. You want to squeeze one more in? I thought this one was interesting. We were talking about death row inmates and what was their last meal. This dude's name was Victor. He was executed in Iowa. It says he was executed in Iowa in 1963 for his last meal. He's also, I guess, the guy responsible for getting the death penalty outlawed in Iowa. For his last meal, he ordered a single olive with the pit still in it. Why?
6: Didn't he want it, like, to be buried in, like, a tree sprout from his corpse?
1: He wanted an olive tree to grow in his place. The olive tree, obviously, is a symbol of peace, and he wanted the olive tree to grow from his grave. He also said, I sure hope I'm the last to go before he was hanged.
6: Oh, they hung him?
1: He said, will you make sure the press gets that? Meaning his quote about being the first to go in the olive tree.
6: Whoa.
1: Yeah, that's pretty neat. Yeah, good. I'm not going to say good for him, but...
6: Hey, good for him.
0: I don't know.
6: What have any of us done, I guess?
1: Has anybody checked to see if there's an olive tree?
14: It can't grow. It's a climate, not proper zone.
1: Oh, he's cremated.
14: Oh.
1: All right, 888-545-5655.
4: They're out there. Stupid people doing stupid things. With the Jason Lee and Kluck Show.
1: All right, let's start right here. If you're hit with 100 felony counts, I would assume that there is no bond, no bail to get you out.
14: Like 100 is a lot, man.
1: There are two striking moments in this story. A former juvenile corrections officer in Florida is facing more than 100 felony charges, has now bonded out of jail. The Orange County Jail confirmed that the woman, Crystal Lawson, whose bond was set at $1 million, posted bail on Sunday afternoon. She used to work for the Department of Juvenile Justice. She is accused of leaking information from a government database. Her release came 2 days after a judge denied a request to reduce her bond. So she was in court late last week, and they said, no,

0: contain bags with containers of body wash. They then left without paying about $650 worth of merchandise. I don't think I've used $650 worth of body wash in my entire life.
1: Dude, have you seen how much that stuff costs at Walgreens? $10 is just the price of admission to look at the case before they unlock it.
0: No, I'm a Dove Gentle Bar guy.
1: I never figured you for a gentle bar guy. More of a rough bar fella.
0: Lava soap. Cracks and crevices.
1: Yep. I need pumice.
0: They looked at surveillance video. Detectives quickly recognized a 47-year-old man by the name of Gerald. They recognized him because of his lengthy arrest record and his habit of dressing up as a woman. When they caught up with Gerald, he was already in the county jail on an unrelated warrant. He now faces additional theft charges. He's got prior convictions. His record includes 27 felonies and 17 misdemeanor convictions. Those are convictions. Those weren't even accusations. Most of them were for theft. He did more than 11 years in a Florida state prison. His accomplices have yet to be identified. So please be careful. They're out there. Stupid people doing stupid things. We'll get some entertainment news in a minute.
1: Doomsday's coming December 18th. The trailer is out. We'll get a good look at Robert Downey Jr. as Dr. Doom. I used to be a big Marvel card collector when I was a kid, and I liked Dr. Doom, but I am not hyped for this at all. Paramount, Warner Brothers, getting together? Well, not so fast, says a judge. And we're going to play a game called, Is Tom Brady Too Famous for This?
0: The answer is yes.
1: It's just
0: a bad look for him.
1: It's not even a bad look, just it's a hard look.
0: If you're waking up this morning feeling young, like you could do anything. Appetite for Destruction turns 39 years old today.
1: Oof.
0: We'll talk about something cool that popped up on the internet yesterday to celebrate Appetite's anniversary.
1: Hey, Dove Gentle Bar is the GOAT. We use the same soap, Jason. Winky face heart, says Plowboy Jake.
0: Yes, we do. That's what keeps us so soft and supple. Supple. Tender. Tender on the inside and out. Looks like we're getting another Deadpool, and Goose has announced their 13th annual Christmas shows. We'll take a look at all that and more when we get to entertainment news next.
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9: A federal judge has now blocked Paramount's $111 billion takeover of Warner Brothers Discovery whilst a 12-state legal challenge proceeds. We talked about this a couple of weeks ago. 12 states have stepped in and said, yo, this thing stinks to high heaven. And a judge said, we're going to pause this merger while we figure this out. The states allege the merger would harm competition and wide-release theatrical distribution and also cable licensing. The court does note that Paramount would be, they have about 27% of the market share that could substantially lessen competition. Paramount maintains, oh no, this is a lawful, pro-competitive, and will benefit consumers. Benefit consumers, get out of here. They need to get this done, and it will happen sooner rather than later, because if September 30th comes and goes and this acquisition hasn't happened, Warner Brothers shareholders are owed $6.9 million every day the deal remains unclosed.
10: Whoa.
9: Yeah. No, drag your heels on that. And yesterday, Disney released the official trailer for Avengers Doomsday. It will arrive in theaters right in time for Christmas, December 18th. This is Robert Downey Jr.'s triumphant return to the Marvel Cinematic Universe. Not as Iron Man, but as the villainous Dr. Doom. The trailer debuted at CinemaCon back in April, offers the first glimpse of Downey and Doom's iconic mask. Chris Evans also surprised audiences, returning as Captain America. And Thor actor Chris Hemsworth even exclaims in the trailer, "It's not possible." So this doesn't follow the timeline of the first Avengers run of movies. This is some other thing?
11: I don't know. I watched the trailer. I didn't understand anything that was happening, and I felt nothing. And I thought Endgame was spectacular.
9: Joe and Anthony Russo returned to direct since Avengers Endgame. And I think it was one of those two guys that said in an interview, this doesn't take into account anything that happened. This is like, they're redoing it.
11: Yeah, I don't get it.
9: They're just this is some other thing.
11: And please, nerds, if you're furiously texting right now to try to talk us into it, just don't. I don't know, man.
9: Well, I plan on being excited when it comes out because the movies always end up being fun. But as far as
11: trailer just didn't do anything for me, and it's supposed to do something, but it sparked nothing.
9: Not even a little bit of joy.
11: I didn't really see anybody in there I recognized, except for who? Chris Hemsworth?
9: Yeah.
11: I think he was the only guy I recognized in there. I was like, yeah, okay.
9: Technically, Chris Evans should be back as Steve Rogers, not Captain America. Ubergeek Gabe says, no, everything that happened happened before. Everything that happened happened, but it happened before.
11: What? So Chris Evans isn't Captain America?
9: He's just Steve Rogers.
11: Oh. Who then grows up to become Captain America?
9: He doesn't grow up. Captain America is like a title, a mantle, if you will, that is passed between...
11: Shut up, nerd.
9: I don't know, brother. You start like that Spider-Man stuff. I can't get involved because of all the multiple timelines and multiverses, and I'm like, that's too much. That's the same reason I tapped out of that Cumberpatch thing.
11: Yeah, who was Dr. Strange.
9: Dr. Strange.
11: Yeah, the first one I thought was... Is there one or two?
9: I think there's two.
11: Okay, the first one I loved. I thought it was great. And then the second one, I had to keep asking. I'm like, what's happening here? What is going on
9: here? I always
11: felt
9: like time jumps and multiverses was a very lazy way of writing because you could just, everything's possible. Doesn't matter.
11: Yeah, let's go to a different timeline where this one works out.
9: Yeah.
11: Well, that's not how you end a movie at all.
9: I don't know. So we'll see if the heat increases. I'm going to take another look at the trailer, you know, on the big screen of my monitor at the desktop after this. And let's play a game called Is He Too Famous for This? Tom Brady... I guess this has been brewing for a while. And Logan Paul, this was a couple of months ago. There was some sort of a podcast. And Logan Paul insinuates because he's a professional wrestler that he is every bit as gifted and talented as a professional athlete for the NFL. Of course, Tom Brady takes a little bit of umbrage with that statement and says, hey, you're not even in the same wheelhouse, brother. And it has grown since then. Apparently, Tom Brady slapped him at Fanatics Fest before a live crowd. And Carl Anthony Towns of the Knicks had to intervene. Brady later called Logan Paul a dork on X, and they were in neighboring luxury suites at the World Cup final. They were seen flipping each other the bird. This all very obviously leading up to some sort of confrontation at a WWE pay-per-view event. But it seems like Tom Brady is not only too famous, but also too... He's like a classy famous.
11: Mm-hmm. He has no business getting involved with this sewer, with these sewer rats down here.
9: He is now in talks with the WWE to take the feud into the ring. It's going to be a while because Logan Paul is recovering from a torn bicep. You guys, I know we're talking about Tom Brady wrestling at the WWE. I'm sorry, but it's going to be freaking cool. Imagine hearing Tom Brady with a diving moonsault off the top rope. Or what if they put the belt on him, says Rock on Tony.
11: It's going to be so freaking cool.
9: He's a wrestling fan.
11: It's freaking cool.
9: Come on, Tom. You don't need this crap. Why? Says Crash Car.
11: I don't get it.
9: Warren, there are three different Marvel worlds that are touching tips. The regular Marvel movie world, the X-Men world, and the Deadpool world. So when you watch the trailer, you have to kiss the tips to understand it better, okay? Thank you, Uber Geek Gabe. Allow me, fellow comic nerds. This Captain America is the same from the other Avengers movies. It's in the end of Endgame, Chris Evans went back to a time to live in married life with his old girlfriend.
11: Oh, that's right. Sony and he was like never Captain America.
9: Yeah.
11: Right. Yeah.
9: Okay.
11: Remember, he was the old man. Okay.
9: Is there going to be like a manual or something I can read before I go in to get up to speed on this?
11: Yeah.
9: Chloe Fineman left Saturday Night Live after 7 seasons, and now we know why. She has her own show. She has a role in a major series. It's called Myron Bolitar. It's about an NBA player who becomes a sports agent. She will play a reporter named Parker Quinn. Disney Plus has greenlit a series adaptation of the 2013 horror comic Afterlife with Archie. It'll premiere in the fall of next year. The show transforms Riverdale into a zombie apocalypse after a teen witch's spell unleashes the possessed dead. Picture it, Jason. Riverdale. A zombie apocalypse. I don't know anything. I'm reading words at this point. I don't know if it's accurate or even what this thing means. I didn't know that Archie was supernatural until Riverdale came out and he told me there were like vampires and werewolves in it.
11: Yeah, it's all very supernatural. It's a really weird show. My kids were into it for a while until it just got too weird.
9: And from the makers of the Jason Lee and Cluck Show anthem, Denim and Leather. Yesterday, Saxon guitarist Brian Tatler let the cat out of the bag. He was sitting down with Eddie Trunk. No. He's bigger than that. Neil Jones of TotalRock.com. And he said that the upcoming studio album from Saxon will be called Gods of Thunder. Now, they're going out on a world tour to celebrate, I think it's 50 years as a band. But what I didn't understand or know, I didn't think they were big enough to have a big stage production. I thought it was going to be 4 or 5 old guys in denim and leather playing. He said that fans will be excited to learn they are reviving their legendary 30-foot mechanized eagle for all the UK and Ireland shows. They have a 30-foot tall robot eagle. He also said fans can expect a return of their classic celebrated Castles and Eagles stage production. I did not know they had this kind of stroke. I didn't know they had this kind of money. Apparently they do, and this is a big deal. So for the one guy in the Levi's vest with a Saxon patch crappily sewn on it, it's a great day for you.
11: All I can get is the eagle has landed. I guess they have a song called The Eagle Has Landed that is very exciting. British heavy metal band Saxon is bringing their legendary 30-foot mechanical eagle stage prop for their God of the Gods of Thunder. It will soar above the stage at all shows except Cardiff.
9: Venue restrictions, I believe, prevent it from going to Cardiff. So they've got like an Iron Maiden-style stage rig?
11: I guess.
9: These guys, my entire life, only existed in logo, and you might not ever, like, I think I read about them first in the Encyclopedia of Heavy Metal.
11: Oh, it's part of the lighting structure. It's lights. The lights are made up as wings, and then there's two red lights that are the eyes.
9: Whoa, then maybe you should slow down with the whole, we have a robot eagle.
11: Yeah, it's not nearly as exciting as you think it is. Yeah, it basically it looks like the KISS logo, right? It's the same thing, except it's in the form of an eagle. You shut up, nerd.
9: Form of an eagle.
11: Yeah, okay. All right, then. Ryan Reynolds said over the weekend, we will be getting another Deadpool movie. We're also getting the 35th anniversary back in theaters for Point Break, August 16th and August 19th. Check your local listings, but you have the opportunity to see Point Break again up on the live screen celebrating the 35th anniversary. I saw Point Break at a drive-in.
9: Yeah, you and your best girl make out in the rumble seat?
11: No, it was I just remember it being a stroke of genius because I don't know how many of us there were, but when we pulled into the drive-in, and I hadn't been to the drive-in since I was a little kid, and I don't know, we were like 18 or 19. I don't know how old we were. And so we had a cooler of beer, And as we got up to, you know, where you pay to go in, my buddy said, pull the seat down. And you pulled the seat down, and it gave you access to the trunk. And so two people crawled into the trunk and then put the seat up, and then we didn't have to pay for two people.
9: And that behavior is why drive-ins, for the most part, have lost business and gone under.
11: Probably has a lot to do with it. You know, if you just...
9: You're screwing their profits.
11: If you just climb into the trunk and fit as many people in there as you can, then you're tip-top. Speaking of anniversaries, today is the 39th birthday for Appetite for Destruction from Guns N' Roses. Something cool popped up on the internet yesterday. It's dated January 1st, 1986, described as high quality. I will assure you, it is not high quality at all. But it is a cassette recording of a Guns N' Roses rehearsal. It's super fun to listen to. But if, and again, if you want to hear a band that is just firing on all cylinders, this is absolutely it. It's got Move to the City, which appeared later, a few months after this rehearsal, on Live Like a Suicide. It's got Night Train, My Michelle, Out to Get Me, Rocket Queen. Most, about half of them, are instrumentals. Axl appears on one take of Move to the City, Out to Get Me, Night Train, and Rocket Queen. If you're a Guns N' Roses super fan, it is a great listen. And yes, Appetite for Destruction was released 39 years ago today. Goose has announced their upcoming Christmas shows. Apparently,
9: love Goose.
11: The jam band Goose every year puts on a couple of Christmas shows. I think Fish maybe used to do the same thing. Goose decided they would follow in those footprints. Pre-sale signups are open now. Official pre-sale starts Wednesday, general on sale Friday. The only reason I'm mentioning this, it is their 13th annual holiday celebration. Just because this is the funnest word you're going to say all week. The annual Goosemas shows.
9: It is. It's goofy. I love
11: it. Go ahead. Say it out loud to yourself right now. Just say it. Say Goosemas. You got a smile out of you, didn't you? That's pretty funny. All right. There's your entertainment news for a Tuesday. Let's wrap this thing up. 888-545-5655.
7: And now. The Stan Marsh Moment.
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11: All right. The only thing we learned today that matters is you need to cool your cooler down before you fill it. If that means bringing it in from the garage the night before you're going to use it and setting it on the AC vent or next to the AC vent, anything to cool that cooler down will make your stuff in that cooler last longer.
9: Some people even started using sacrificial bags of ice that they throw in the night before, because if you... I don't know why we never thought of that before, or why it was never explained to us. It was just like, here, Igloo cooler, open it, fill it with ice, done, done, done.
11: They said that when you leave it in the garage, the insulation traps the hot air. So whatever climate it comes from, it maintains that for hours afterwards. And it takes longer to get your stuff cold. We also learned that raccoons are evolving. Right now, scientists have noticed that, I'm trying to find the, as they're becoming increasingly comfortable living near people. Some scientists now are seeing raccoons are eventually following the similar path that dogs took thousands of years ago. So the raccoon may become the new dog. We learned that 82% of Americans that are on GLP-1s right now would give up sex before they'll give up their GLP-1s.
9: I can't go back to being fat. I refuse. Never.
11: We learned that scientists are currently working on a way to get humans to hibernate like squirrels and bears so they can make that trip to Mars. Researchers are trying out different ways to get our bodies to act like squirrels using ultrasound and sedatives. Scientists are divided but generally hopeful that they'll be able to teach humans how to hibernate for a trip to Mars sometime in the next 10 or 15 years.
9: You guys, Jimothy is definitely an evolved raccoon. We don't know what that thing is. But I don't want it to come at me too fast, though.
11: No. I certainly don't want to jump up on my bed in the middle of the night so he has a cozy place to sleep. The biggest misconceptions people had before visiting the United States for the first time, a lot of these are World Cup travelers, the size of Lake Michigan. I asked the passengers, what ocean are we flying over? And it turns out it was Lake Michigan. I thought Everything Is Bigger in America was a joke, and then I ordered a medium drink. The only one that was offensive, how big everything is in America. The roads, the buildings, the food portions, the people, the attitudes, the tourism, the tips, the voices, the drama, everything.
10: We are
11: a loud bunch.
10: Mm-hmm.
11: The most common answer was, to be honest, people are way nicer than I expected. I don't mean the service staff. I mean people in general were nice to us and nice to each other. Had no weird interactions on our visit.
9: I just like that we got in and out of it without like an international incident.
11: Something that wasn't totally, there was plenty of humiliating moments, but something that wasn't totally, we got close.
10: Yeah.
11: Totally humiliating. This shouldn't surprise anybody. When it comes to 20-somethings, most 20-somethings are prioritizing vacations over saving for retirement. Everybody does that in their 20s, right? Late-night shopping leads a lot of Americans into impulse purchases. 13% of Americans wake up surprised the next day that they had bought something online the night before. Oh, yeah, and planning ahead actually helps you live longer. If you know that there's a stable plan in place for, let's say, your health gives out or you need a place to live when you're old and feeble, as long as you have a plan in place, you will actually live longer. Don't forget the podcast. We live stream at 11:15 today. 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Just head over to jlnkshow.com. We got to go. Talk to you tomorrow. Have a great day. We'll see you.
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New rock from Greta Van Fleet, Play Your Games on 98 and on the Bear. Heather Rooney, happy Tuesday to you, friend. Mother Nature coming in with a bang. Yeah, she's like, hey, I know your lawn's thirsty. And I'm finally going to give her some relief. Thankfully, because my front yard looking pretty brown for mid-July.

0: Roach on 98 and on the Bear, Heather Rooney. You know how they say chicks dig scars? Well, do dudes also dig scars? Curious. Like, I've never asked boyfriend Andy if he likes the scars that I have, you know, from gallbladder surgery, appendix, C-section, all the random things, because your girl Heather be very clumsy. Here's hoping y'all do, because nobody's perfect.
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1: Congratulations, Alex Roberts in Huntington, a.k.a. Big Nasty. Alex, you say the Bear is your go-to station in the car. You start every morning with the Jason Lane Cluck Show. Wrapping it up with the Sonic Warrior, Lou Brutus at night. Which you say you are a pro wrestling fan, an action figure collector, a former haunted house actor. Which I got some words to say to you, Big Nasty. Y'all scared the ever-living daylights out of me. This is why I can't do haunted houses. It's your actors. You're doing too good. You also say you're a big fan of the music, which you are now in control of. Alex Roberts in Huntington, today's Listener of the Day with Breaking Benjamin on 99 The Bear.

America is celebrating 250 years this summer. The bear is 37 years old. We've been around like 15% of this nation's existence, I think. Heather did the math on that one. This is 98.9 The Bear.

0: Dayseeker and Crawl Back to My Coffin on 98.9 on the Bear. Heather Ernie. Weather this morning definitely had you wanting to stay in bed, right? Yeah, storms rolling through just as the alarm clock's going off. You're like, all right, fine, I'll hit snooze a couple more times just to go ahead and relax. And then you look at the time like, oh, crap, I better get up, start the day.
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Is there a toy that your kids play with that you secretly also love playing with? 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

0: Pearl Jam on 98 on the Bear, Heather Rooney. You know what's one thing folks never really told you about having kids? Is that you get to relive your childhood with them, playing with their toys. Like, you forget how fun it was to do these certain things like Legos. Yeah. How fun is that now as an adult? You forgot about it. Well, guess what? Move over, Legos, because there is a new childhood toy getting a grown-up makeover, and it's Play-Doh. Hasbro introducing a new line of Play-Doh craft kits called Blooms. They're designed for adults where you get to craft, like, realistic-looking flowers. Your wife's probably going to love it. But at the end of the day, remember, now you can only blame yourself when you get small little chunks stuck in the carpet. 98.9. The clock is ticking on that.
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I may not be able to afford brisket for the smoker this summer. But after enough Bapples, another slice off the smoked bologna log will still hit pretty good. Bottoms up, Fort Wayne. 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

0: Under Fire and Maria bring Villainous on 98.9 The Bear. Heather Rooney. Anybody tell you you're doing something wrong yet today? If not, let me be the first, because apparently you are packing your cooler wrong. When you're preparing to go out on a summer adventure, you got your trusty cooler. What do? Put all your stuff in it, head to the gas station, get a bag of ice, pour it over the top, good to go, right? Apparently that's the worst mistake you can do, according to some smart folks out there. They say a few hours before packing your cooler, you're supposed to pre-chill it with bags of ice or frozen water bottles. A few hours before you leave, shut the front door. Nobody's got time for that.
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0: Sundays at noon with Ugly Kid Joe on 98.9 The Bear. Heather Rooney. Gonna get it on a little pedestal for a moment, if you will. A little friendly PSA, a reminder to some folks. When you were younger, calling Joe ugly on the playground was one thing. But if you are a grown-ass adult taking to the internet to call somebody else ugly, shame on you. Stop it. Okay? We're all adults here. We can be mature. If you see somebody that is not meeting your attractive standards, you don't have to call it out. Okay? You can just keep on scrolling along. Why you gotta be so hateful? Some people can see those comments and it won't affect them. For others, it affects them big time. So much so that folks get bullied all the time. That's the reason why they are no longer here. So please, act accordingly on the internet. Be kind. Have the day you deserve.
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0: 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Hey, it's Heather Rooney with 98.9 The Bear. 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
3: 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According to the More More Institute of Health and Wellness, 100% of Fort Wayne residents reported increased levels of fun after shopping at 20 past 4 and more. Local analysts are calling it the More Fun Phenomenon. 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
4: 100% more fun?
3: Jane, where are you going?
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0: 90s at Noon with Van Halen on 98.9 The Bear. I'll tell you what love can do. Love can make you do some silly things like stay in relationships longer than you should. Jelly Roll's daughter Bailey going on a big old rant on TikTok. You see this? Yeah, so she was talking about Jelly and Bunny's divorce, which is finalized already, by the way. Like 2 months later. Done. How does that happen? Either way, she insists neither of them cheated. But she says, I promise y'all, the view of what you have of not only the situation, but their relationship, and the internet is totally about to crumble the day I open my mouth. You have no idea what happened, and wait till y'all find out. No, seriously, what happened, Bailey? You were already opening your mouth. Continue to spill the tea.
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I try you all for you on 98.9 The Bear. The week is slowly creeping by. Just know, Big Ticket Thursday is coming up. 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

0: Audio Slave on 98.9 The Bear. Yesterday would have been Chris Cornell's birthday, which that date forever changed. 2017, when Chester Bennington took his own life on Chris Cornell's birthday. Now, whenever you put a post up about Chester Bennington, folks bring up Chris Cornell, or vice versa. All I know is that there's a damn good party going on wherever they are.
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Breaking Benjamin with Something Wicked on 98.9 The Bear, Heather Rooney. Do you like it when rock artists cover, like, pop songs? I dig it. I think Breaking Benjamin should do a cover of the Wicked soundtrack, just based off that song. I think it would be

Jason Lee and Cluck, Heather Rooney, Drew Cage, Lou Brutus, the finest full throttle rock on the planet. That is how we get down on 98.9 The Bear.

0: Papa Roach on 98.9 The Bear, Heather Rooney. He went from the football field to the broadcasting booth. Now maybe the wrestling ring. You hear this about Tom Brady. So he's got some beef with Logan Paul. Apparently Tom slapped Paul. Now the two had an altercation at the World Cup final after a heated exchange. And now some folks are saying that this whole beef between the two is being curated for a possible WWE story, which that all remains unconfirmed. Tom's like, yeah, I can do at least one match. Tom, one blow to your pretty face, you're tapping out.
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0: Hey, it's Heather Rooney, and today we are talking... Ever feel like your energy is completely off and wonder if it's just the summer heat? Hey, it's Heather Rooney with 98.9thebear. 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

is falling away from me. It's falling away from me. 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

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If you find yourself oohing and aahing over Jimothy on the internet, how you can have your very own. We'll get to that after Metallica, but first, Red Hot Chili Peppers on 98.9 The Bear.

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0: Metallica on 98.9 The Bear, Heather Rooney. If your wife hasn't shown you Jimothy yet, you're lucky, because that little raccoon that looks like it was smashed together like an accordion has the entire country falling in love with him. He's got short spine syndrome, by the way. He's fine and adorable, but that leads you to your wife asking if she can have one as a pet. So could raccoons become a household pet? Sounds crazy, but it's not out of the question. City raccoons starting to show some signs of physical traits seen in animals that have gone through the early stages of domestication. I kid you not. I've got three Facebook friends in this area that have raccoons as pets. And I'm a little jealous because I want my own trash pan.
1: The Bear.
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0: 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Hey, it's Heather Rooney with 98.9 The Bear. 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
1: Congratulations, Alex Roberts in Huntington. Big Nasty, you are today's Listener of the Day. Which you say, the Bear is your go-to station. You say you start your mornings off with the Jason Lynn Cluck Show, and you wrap it up with the Sonic Warrior Lou Brutus at night. Which you also say you are a pro wrestling fan, an action figure collector, and a former haunted house actor. Which sounds like a fun job, and are you a former haunted house actor because you felt bad for making little kids and grown adults pee their pants every night? Or at least show up in the dreams as nightmares? Alex Roberts, Mr. Big Nancy from Huntington, today's Listener of the Day, now in control of the music with Turnstile. I'm not even on the barrel.

0: New rock from The Who and Johnny Hawkins, Nothing More. It's called Lost Soul on Not Eating on the Bear. Heather Rooney making way for Drew Cage coming up next, which, Drew, this potentially our last crosstalk from Maples Road.
1: I thought that last night was it. Like, I did a whole, like, goodbye to everything. I said bye.
0: Bye, studio!
1: Yeah, I said bye to these dirty walls. I said bye to the random feeling out there. I said bye to the horses. I said bye to my Taco Bell.
0: I'm going to miss the horses.
1: Like, and then I'm here again because, like, 9:30 last night, the boss texted. I just go to the regular building.
0: Yeah, so if you're out of the loop, we have a new building. We've had it for five years now, and we are finally ready to move to the new building, which if you are on the southwest part of town, it's going to be right up in your neighborhood versus the south part of town, which over under on how many mistakes we have tomorrow, because we're going to be running on a new system tomorrow. So you might hear some, you know, songs playing on top of each other, some dead air tomorrow as we, you know, learn a different operating system.
1: If you want to
0: hear our first day of the job.
1: Dude, if you want to hear amateur radio,
0: tune in tomorrow.
1: Tomorrow's going to be amateur as hell.
0: Who's going to have more mistakes, me or you?
1: Me. You took an extra training class that I didn't
0: even
1: take.
0: I did because I'm the overachiever, but that was like 3 weeks ago and I like forgot all of it already.
1: I've been watching YouTube videos, but like I don't put any credence into any of this.
0: So tomorrow, it's going to be like day number one on the job for all of us here. So
1: I feel bad for listener of the day tomorrow.
0: And thanks for tuning in. We hope you tune in tomorrow. And we can't wait to show off the new building for you tomorrow.
1: Great.
0: It's beautiful. I cannot wait.
1: We're going to make it bad.
0: Yes. First person to break something in the new studio goes to probably me. Both of us,
1: thanks.
0: Same day. All right. Have a great afternoon. We will hopefully talk to you from the new building tomorrow.
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New Bear Rock from Bill Murray. None of you eating, none of the bear. Hey, man. Happy Tuesday. How you doing? My name is Drew Cage. I'm glad that you're here. I'm glad that I'm here for at least one more day. We'll see if I will be glad that I'm at the new place tomorrow when everything falls apart. I'm not trying to be a doomsayer, but at the same time, I know my inabilities. And I think you know them as well. 260-484-2327. As always, that's the number. Hit me up. Text it. Call it. Whatever. Drew Cage on the socials. Find me over there. Start with Godsmack. 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

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I know why you wanna hate me. 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

0: Limp Bizkit, 98.9, The Bear. This Thursday, my friends, another big ticket Thursday. AC/DC going to be playing up in South Bend, Notre Dame Stadium with the Pretty Reckless, and we are going to have your hookups, all right? There's a lot of things happening, so make sure you're around and get in on this big ticket Thursday with AC/DC, September 4th. 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You hear the keyword, you text it in, you're in the running for some AC/DC tickets. These are not cheap tickets, dude. This is AC/DC at Notre Dame Stadium. They are not cheap. Unless you win it from us, then they're as cheap as they get. They're free.
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3: That's right, Jane. We're interrupting your regularly scheduled programming to share compelling results from a local survey. According to the More More Institute of Health and Wellness, 100% of Fort Wayne residents reported increased levels of fun after shopping at 20 past 4 and more. Local analysts are calling it the More Fun Phenomenon. The study covered various summer activities, lake days, baseball games, outdoor concerts, even mowing the lawn, and concluded that everything was 100% more fun after shopping at 20 past 4 and more.
4: 100% more fun?
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New Bear Rock from 3 Days Grace, 98.9 The Bear. Do you know somebody that loves to claim that they're the victim when you know full well it's their own damn fault? We all know that person, right? We all know that somebody who's always got somebody else to blame. Well, that is the situation a Indiana food truck owner found himself in. I'll tell you about his dumb decision and who he's choosing to blame it on in about 15 minutes. Dio.

0: Sleep Theory, 98.9, The Bear. Sometimes people bring it on themselves, dude. An Indiana food truck owner is crying censorship after he was asked to not attend an upcoming food truck rally at the Indiana State House because of his truck's slogan, Smash Daddy's Burgers and Fries, and their slogan, You'll Love Our Meat in Your Mouth. Subtle and super clever, bro. We're asked to not attend this event after people found out and made some complaints. The owner says he's used that slogan for like 20 years with almost no complaints. He says almost no complaints, except for the time that he tried to set it up outside of a Christian school, which why the hell would you even do that? Have some self-awareness. But at least our politicians are finally cracking down on real problems that we face in Indiana, like penis jokes on food trucks. Honestly, though, if, quote, you'll love our meat in your mouth is the most offensive thing happening in the Indiana State House as far as politics go, we're doing all right.
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Evanescence, 98.9 The Bear. Good Tuesday to you, man. My name's Drew Cage. How we feeling? Everybody going on doing all right? Thumbs up all across. Like, if anything's terrible or happening that you want to make sure that I know about, feel free, 260-484-2327. Text it up or, you know, Drew Cage on the socials. I might recommend, I don't know, calling the police if it's something serious. But if it, you know, is not super duper serious, like nobody's actively getting stabbed, you can tell me about that stuff. If somebody is actively getting stabbed, maybe I'm not the person to call. Like, maybe, I mean, I might be able to help, but we have to be getting stabbed down the hallway or something. This is a weird conversation. I started off weird. Seether. I'm sorry. It's 98 Another Bear.

0: 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Big Ticket Thursday. 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I'm going to make sure that you know all about this because I don't know how many more chances we're going to have to get you into this show for free, and this is a costly ticket. 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
1: It is the 420-ish Mind Blower, brought to you by 20 Past 4 and More. 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Weird thoughts and odd ideas that I have in my brain. Sometimes they're offensive. Sometimes they are very, very useful, all right? Technically speaking, and this is for your resume, drug dealer and unlicensed pharmacist mean the exact same thing.

0: 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Jump in on this conversation with me, man, or social medias on the Facebook page. Are you a fast walker? We asked yesterday if you were a fast driver. I'm curious today if you're a fast walker, because my girlfriend keeps telling me that I am a fast walker, when in reality, I'm just taller than she is, so I take bigger steps. I think I'm a moderately paced to slow walker, quite honestly, because I have bad knees and I'm fat. I don't be moving that well. But she tells me that I walk super duper fast. But that raises the question, man. 260-484-2327. Text it up or on the Facebook page. Who's responsibility is it to change? Should she walk faster to keep up with me so we get stuff done sooner? Or should I just baby step my way through all these dates? I'm curious, dude. 260-484-2327 or on the Facebook page. Who's responsible for keeping up? I want to know.
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Deftones, 98.9 The Bear. What do you think beer, vodka, a banjo, and train top nudity all have in common? Well, it sounds like a hell of a good time, dude. At least for one guy specifically. I will tell you his story next. STP, 98.9 The Bear.

0: Voices in my head keep on telling me I'm cursed. 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

0: Rolling in Reverse, 98.9 The Bear. This just sounds like fun, man. A guy from Arizona got arrested after police say he was surfing on top of a moving train butt-ass naked, man. Like, look, that doesn't sound so much like a bucket list as it does a deleted scene from Jackass, but it still sounds like a hell of a good time. Police say after the arrest, the man told them that he, quote, loved vodka, beer, and playing the banjo, which is something I'm sure the police were not super-duper surprised by. Not the alcohol thing, like, that's a given, but if you handed me a list of all of those things, a beer drinker, a vodka drinker, or a banjo player, and asked me which guy I thought was most likely to end up on top of a freight train, I'd circle banjo player before you finish the question.
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2: 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Hey, it's Heather Rooney with 98.9 The Bear. 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
3: That's right, Jane. 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According to the More More Institute of Health and Wellness, 100% of Fort Wayne residents reported increased levels of fun after shopping at 20 past 4 and more. Local analysts are calling it the More Fun Phenomenon. The study covered various summer activities, lake days, baseball games, outdoor concerts, even mowing the lawn, and concluded that everything was 100% more fun after shopping at 20 past 4 and more.
4: 100% more fun?
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0: It's time for the 6 o'clock news. It's when Drew plays something new.
1: Yeah, something new, and you tell me whether it's good or whether it's bad, like we always do. You text in 260-484-2327, the word good or the word bad, and I'll count them up, and we will see what happens. It's a very simple idea. This band tonight, I'm going to bet money you've never heard of before, because as far as I can tell, they only have about four songs. And it's just two dudes. It's two guys who kind of met online situationally. As one guy's a performer, the other guy's a producer. They kind of came together. And they're like, you know what, let's do this little project. We like nu metal. Let's try some nu metal type stuff. So that's kind of what we're going for. Give this a listen. Text good or bad, 260-484-2327. Tell me you think of the band Ninth Key. Song is called Happy Feels Like. It's the 6 o'clock news. 98 in the Bear.

There you go, man. 6 o'clock news tonight. Ninth Key, name of the band. Song is called A Happy Feels Like. What do you think about it? Was it good? Was it bad? Would you want to hear it again? Would you never want to hear it again? Take out your cell phone. Text the word good or the word bad to 260-484-2327. I'll count them up and see how it goes. I will say, as of right now, there's a two-vote difference. A two-vote difference. Will it stay that way? I don't know. It's up to you. Good or bad, text it in. 260-484-2327. Give you about 11 minutes. Get your votes in. Ish. Corn. It's 98 and a bear.

America is celebrating 250 years this summer. The bear is 37 years old. We've been around like 15% of this nation's existence. I think Heather did the math on that one. This is 98.9 The Bear.

0: New Bear Rock from Breaking Benjamin. 98 and the Bears. 6 o'clock news a wee bit ago, man. Ninth Key, name of the band, song was called Happy Feels Like, and I wanted to see what you felt like when it comes to that song. And it turns out, pretty good. 85% thumbs up on that one. As I mentioned last time, it was like separated by 2 votes. Yeah, not anymore. Big old swing on that one. Big old thumbs up for them. As mentioned, they don't have a whole lot of stuff. Only like 4 or 5 songs that I could really find on any streaming services. They might have some Bieber cut stuff on YouTubes or whatever. I don't know. Go ahead and look them up. Ninth Key, name of the band. If you did like them, and 85% of you did, there you go. Go look them up. We'll do this again tomorrow, probably. It's 6 o'clock news. It's 98.9 The Bear.
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1: Today's Listener of the Day is a man named Alex Roberts from Huntington, Indiana. He says he's a big old fan of the Jason Lean Cluck Show and Lou Brutus late at night, just leaving Heather and I out of that sandwich right there. I see how it is. He's a pro wrestling fan, action figure collector, and former haunted house actor. Dude, like, me too. I'm a pro wrestling fan. I'm just saying. Like, we should hang out. Like, you and I would be cool if you would just, you know, just give me a little bit of love. Just, that's all I'm saying. You and I would be cool. Alex Roberts from Huntington. Congratulations, though, because you are today's Listener of the Day. If you want to be tomorrow's Listener of the Day, text LOD to 260-484-2327. Talk about all the stuff that you're into and the bands that you like. Like, he likes Emotionless and White. Emotionless and White dropped a new album last week. Let's play it. This is called R.I.P.

0: New Bear Rock from Autumn Kings, 98.9 The Bear, wrapping it up for me again, probably for the last time in this room. I mean, conceivably for the last time in this room, I don't know. The plan is to be at the new building tomorrow. If you want to hear the actual, like, flip over, it's supposed to happen about midnight after hard drive. So, like, if you're awake, turn on the radio to see if things just immediately fail. I don't think that they will. We have very intelligent and well-to-do engineers making things work. But if there's ever going to be a moment where it's going to fail and it's not going to be my fault, it's going to be at midnight tonight. So feel free to listen to that and tell me about it because I will be in bed. Either way, goodbye again, dirty-ass walls. Goodbye again, random field behind the studio. Goodbye, horses. Goodbye, the one Taco Bell on this end of town. I am out. Have yourself a good night. Be safe, be careful, have fun, and most importantly, my friends, try not to die.
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2: 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Welcome aboard.

Break Me Down This, some of the latest Tim Montana on Hard Drive XL, where the honor group of the night is concert cleanup crews. Whatever it is they get paid, it ain't enough.

0: Green Day as you and I get underway on the Tuesday edition of Hard Drive XL. I'm Lou Brutus. Sully Erna of Godsmack is back tonight as featured artist. Tyler Connolly from Theory of a Dead Man joining me later this hour as special guest. And you and I are also going to hear from Slash via the Hard Drive Archives. This, the anniversary of the release of Appetite for Destruction, Slash also celebrating a birthday later this week. Our rant tonight focuses in on a famous anniversary in rock and roll history. Poetry Corner is for the cleanup crews. It Came From the Web celebrates a big day in the comics, and Screen Time will remember the late Robin Williams on his birthday.
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9: 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Text ROOF to 45364 right now. That's ROOF to 45364. 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Right now, they're looking for experienced roofers for immediate work in Fort Wayne. We're talking up to $46 an hour as a foreman and up to $38 an hour as a journeyman. Family health insurance, paid, and yeah, two pensions. Union Roofing is the real deal. If you know your way around a commercial roof, you already know what you're worth. The question is, are you getting it? 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That's ROOF to 45364. 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

0: The XL. Something's crawled under his skin and it's time to get it out. Gross, dude. It's Lou's rant of the day.
1: On this day in history, I was in Berlin, Germany, watching Roger Waters of Pink Floyd perform the album The Wall at the site of the old Berlin Wall with an all-star group. It was pretty sweet watching a guy whose dad died fighting in World War II getting 500,000 people to literally dance on Hitler's grave. Personally, I hope people don't want to dance on my grave after I die. I'm actually kind of hoping they'll just stop by and play music for me every now and then. And when I do die, please remember there's no need to say rest in power. I work 7 days a week in very loud conditions, so I'll probably want some peace and quiet. So rest in peace, we'll be fine. Thank you. Tyler Connolly from Theory of a Dead Man joining me in just a moment.
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0: Theory of a Dead Man's Tyler Connolly joins me now as special guest. How did you end up doing guest vocals on Blackstone Cherry's cover of Don't You from Simple Minds?
1: Yes. So what's ironic is I did a demo of that song and it just went nowhere. And a management heard it and was like, what are you going to do with that song? I'm like, I don't know. And then someone hit me up and was like, hey, Blackstone wants to cover that. Are you cool with that? I'm like, 100%. Like, go for it. They could do a great. And then the next thing I know, they're like, do you want to sing on it? I'm like, yeah. So we've known Blackstone since the beginning, since they started. So, and we've never done anything together after all these years. We toured a bunch. And so it was fun to finally do something together. But yeah, I love that song. I mean, that's right in my wheelhouse of like growing up in that whole, like, that's the Breakfast Club, right? So it's cool to be able to do that. And they did a really cool version of it. So yeah, it's awesome.

0: Hard Drive XL with those musical mavens of Monterrey, Mexico, The Warning, Kerosene. Great cover of Don't You Forget About Me, originally from Simple Minds, done by Blackstone Cherry featuring Tyler Connelly of Theory of a Dead Man. I'm Lou Brutus. 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